0: And they open shot. Good boom.
1: Ooh. Waking babies all over North Bottoms. It's now 11-5 red.
2: Little shot. Andy, that's not going to work. Here come the red. Middle back Harper. Kaboom. Oh, there might be three players in the country who can hit it that hard. Maybe. 19-18 red.
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1: 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This is going to be a fun, fun ride. Stay with us every Tuesday at 7 o'clock. And I am privileged to be your host. My name is John Baylor. But the star of the show, beginning her second season at the helm of Nebraska Volleyball, 33-1, 97% winning percentage year one, Danny Busboom Kelly. Hello.
4: What's up, JB?
1: Greeting. This show. There we go. I'm a literalist. Yeah, this show. We're focused. And Jessica Cootie, who's our colleague, she says our show is destination radio. That gets me excited. And you now realize not only are you having a little bit of pressure when the games are going on, there's a lot of expectation here for this program. Tuesdays at 7, we're here. We're fired up. The fans, have you felt this kind of excitement from the fan base ever as a former player, 5-year assistant coach, and 1-year head coach before?
4: Well, honestly, I feel like I feel this excitement every year. It's not anything new. I think there's some really fun things that we have going on, obviously, in the next few weeks and new adventures for us and the fan base. But I think Husker Nation's always really excited when we start the season.
1: You haven't seen any necessary growth. Like your inbox isn't filled even.
4: No, I think it's more. Steady Eddie, right?
1: Okay. So do you feel all this pressure out there, or that's kind of media makeup stuff?
4: You know, obviously you feel pressure, and here we're expected to win. We know that, but you come to this program knowing that that pressure is going to be there. So when you feel it, you're not surprised.
1: Some fans have said, you know, it wouldn't be the worst thing for this team to actually lose at some point before December. What are your thoughts on that?
4: You know, again, I'll say it again. I've said it a lot from last season.
1: Other people have the same question?
4: Yes, everybody,
1: JB. We're trying to break ground on this show.
4: But that is not why we lost last year, is because we did not lose at all during the season. I thought our team was super focused, competitive every day, never were overconfident. You know, I thought we were very humble. So it's sports. But now volleyball is much better this year. I feel like there's more parity. Teams are some really good teams. Teams that are maybe even looking average right now that you just know are going to be phenomenal in a month, 2 months. So I do think it'll be much tougher to go undefeated this year than last year.
1: Pittsburgh looks great.
4: For sure.
1: Izzy Starkley.
4: Now, I do remember last year on the show, my dad was like, Penn State, they're going to win it. You know, he was obsessed with Penn State.
1: Don't follow his investment advice.
4: Exactly.
1: If Pete says all in on crypto, sell tomorrow.
4: Yeah, for sure. So, but Pitt did look fantastic. Really good.
1: What did Gene say about Pitt?
4: I haven't discussed Pitt with him. You know, Kentucky looked really good. You know, just Wisconsin. I mean, just the growth from one night to the second night, and you know, they're going to get one of projected starters here in a few weeks. So
1: A&M 0-2, but let's,
4: they're the one team from last year that lost everybody.
1: But let's dial exactly. I mean, and Kegel Stowers didn't even show up. She was the last player who was remaining from last year's team, and she wasn't available.
4: Right. So you got to give them a break. They're totally new team.
1: Yeah, I think they're all wearing name tags in practice. I mean, it's a collection of all-stars from all over the place, as is the case across the sport. Appetite for the sport's never been higher. Interest level's never been higher. Do you think, all in all, the transfer portal, NIL, is helpful?
4: Yeah. I mean, I think it creates more parity, which is good for the sport, ultimately. I wouldn't say for Nebraska it's this super helpful, huge thing, but
1: are you trying to do it a little differently? Maybe a little bit like Stanford, like recruit?
4: Not really, but we want to develop our players. You know, we're going to recruit transfers, of course. You have to. We're going to recruit with NIL, but you know, we want to develop players, keep them here, and, you know that everybody has a chance to be great. It might not happen right away.
1: You mentioned last year. Are you okay going back to that drizzly, bleak Sunday afternoon in December? What about the match against A&M might we not fully know?
4: I think everybody knows. I mean, people watched, right? It was a great match.
1: Amazing match.
4: We fought so hard. We had some adversity, and that's what happens in sports. And that, you know, I heard John Cook say in an interview recently, it's people don't realize how hard it is to win a national championship because things have to go right. So you might have the best team and things don't go your way. So we had some adversity, and I still thought we were in the position to win that game. And
1: it was
4: a
1: deuce game in the fifth.
4: Yeah.
1: Deuce.
4: So you can't complain about that. But it would have been nice to have a little less adversity leading up to that match. But again, that's the way it goes.
1: So Campbell gets her finger broken.
4: Yes.
1: Like the top digit of her finger in practice on a Tuesday. How'd that happen?
4: It was honestly with a softball, too. Not a softball that you pitch, like a dodgeball. So we use those so people don't break their fingers. And she happened to break her finger on that ball. So that was very ironic.
1: Is this kind of like a Nerf ball?
4: Kind of like a Nerf ball.
1: You're playing with Nerf balls.
4: Well, when we block, because we don't want to break any fingers.
1: Isn't it amazing that there are so few broken fingers?
4: Yeah, they're really. It is amazing.
1: Like all the practices, all the games, it's so few.
4: Anyway. Well, and still there's even more. Like when she broke it, a lot of times you can play through broken fingers. It's just if you break those fingers in these certain spots, you have to have surgery right away, and that's when you're out. So for a while, it's like, no big deal. You don't really need your pinky to set. And then she got the x-ray, and it was like, no, we have to have surgery.
1: And wasn't that the Tuesday of the
4: AM? Monday or Tuesday, yeah.
1: So it was earlier in that same week.
4: Yeah.
1: But you're still thinking, okay, we're fine. Bergen's an Iron Man. She can play. She's barely sat the whole season. And then what happens to her health?
4: Just the flu, you know, just the unfortunate flu.
1: When did that hit?
4: I think it was early Tuesday or Wednesday. I mean, it was all week. So we really didn't have a setter for the whole week of practice.
1: She barely practiced.
4: No.
1: And then in the third round match that you swept, KU.
4: Yeah.
1: She wasn't particularly healthy that match, but you thought she'd be fine on Sunday.
4: I was hoping with the day of rest in between. Yes, it's like, okay. But that flu just did not go away.
1: Did she get a lot of medical attention?
4: Yeah, of course.
1: You tried everything.
4: Of course.
1: She wasn't like me, like, take an aspirin, hopefully it'll clear up. Right. You guys were really helping her.
4: Yes.
1: And still, I mean, was she worse on Sunday than she was on Friday?
4: I don't think she was worse. I think it was just the same. And then obviously the game was longer and tougher. And
1: if Campbell were full strength against A&M, would Bergen have played much?
4: I will tell you, Bergen probably would not have played against Kansas.
1: Okay.
4: In the hopes that, you know, like at least Bergen might have started. And then Campbell comes in, give Bergen a full most of the day rest would have been nice. Maybe that would have helped her for Sunday. But we certainly would have used Campbell against A&M a lot. I don't know if she would have started or how that would have looked, but there were moments that Bergen, you know, could have used a break in that game.
1: Allie Check could have been really helpful against her former club teammates playing for A&M.
4: Yeah, for sure. You know, that was the most random thing, and that was a point where you're like, what is happening here to us this week?
1: Have you seen the video? Are you going to take new precautions during warm-ups?
4: Yeah, of course.
1: Because it was a ball. It wasn't like she was jumping in the air doing a serve.
4: No, she was jumping. Yeah, she was serving.
1: I got false information. Yeah. I didn't see it. I thought she was walking away from the net. The ball came from behind her and she stepped on it.
4: No.
1: She's facing the net. Ball's coming at her.
4: It was two serves at the same time. Which you...
1: Because she was serving and the serve ball was coming at her.
4: Yeah.
1: And she just needed to wait for the ball to pass.
4: Yes.
1: So now, what are the new stipulations in place for warm-ups?
4: Well, we haven't talked specifically, but we'll be like, let's not serve when somebody else... Do not serve in the direction somebody else is jumping.
1: Gotcha.
4: So we got to be a little bit better about...
1: Anyway, this is in no way to detract from A&M.
4: Absolutely not.
1: That was a
4: They played amazing.
1: Team.
4: Everybody knew they were going to... There was a reason they were, you know, top 10 all year. And they were like... They were the most experienced team in the entire country. So, of course, they were going to be really good.
1: Now, you don't complain or whine, but you leave that up to me a little bit. So, let me just ask you if you could chime in on this one. Did we get Pittsburgh's draw last year? They were the number 4 seed. They're supposed to get, like, the toughest 2 seed, the toughest 3 seed, the toughest 4 seed. We're number 1, so we're supposed to get the weakest 2 seed. Not only is Texas A&M a 3 seed, hello. They're the weakest three seed. Did we get Pittsburgh's draw?

0: head coaches or who wouldn't have any skin in the game or bias allegedly, and to help out with the tournament selection committee.
1: So I've never heard that. Good idea.
2: Yeah.
0: Like bring like a John Cook or bring in a Terry.
1: Mary Wise.
0: Very perfect.
1: Yeah. She actually, you know, announces a lot of games too, so she'd be great.
0: All right.
1: A consult for the NCAA committee. But no, you can't blame it on, you know, you got to be great to win it all at the end of the year. And
0: we've turned
1: the
0: page.
1: And A&M was, and yeah.
0: We've totally turned the page. This is behind us. But I did talk to Bergen, and she did say, you never really get over it. What do you say?
1: I would say, yeah, there's some truth to that, because you always want to, like, what if? But you also don't dwell on it. It's like,
0: I mean, when you think back to 2004, you lose in the regional final at Louisville in a convention center. Hello. On plastic. Hello. Things have changed. And then in 2005, you lose in the national championship match. 3-0. To what extent does that stay with you?
1: Or? You know what helps you get over it is when you win a national championship.
0: Okay. We've come up with a formula for overcoming this. Here you go. Now we go into this season. Let's talk about some of these positions when we come right back. This is your Nebraska Volleyball Show. 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
5: Welcome back to your Nebraska Volleyball Show. I'm John Baylor with the star of the show, second year head coach, Nebraska Volleyball, 33-1 in her first season. Danny Busboom Kelly. Spikes under the lights. Always prefer matches under lights. It's going to be on Thursday, 7 p.m. Florida. Winner gets either SMU or Penn State. They call it an exhibition. Best 2 out of 3. You play the first 2 sets to 21, the third one to 15. Do you play it any differently, or you're just out there to win?
6: Well, I would say, yeah, you're out there to win. I don't think we're going to play it differently, but you know, it is kind of nice to know that this doesn't count for your record or that NCAA seed we were just talking about. Yeah. So it doesn't count for that. So you can maybe change up some things or try a couple things that you've seen in your practice gym that you want to see what they look like against an opponent. I think it's interesting playing in a football stadium. So talk a lot about serving. We've been working really hard. I want our team to go after their serves, but is that really relevant in a football stadium? I don't know. So
5: it's tougher to pass in those big arenas.
6: I would think, yeah, and to serve.
5: You don't see those football guys trying to pass volleyballs right. When they're in the stadium. It's tough. It's really tough. Now, you say you're going to try new things potentially. So a little more of a chem lab approach on Thursday.
6: I don't know if it's try new things, but, you know, maybe make some substitutions and that you might not do in a game that will count.
5: And you get $200,000 no matter what. But if you win against Florida and you play either SMU or Penn State, you get 50 if you lose that match, another 150 if you win the match. So you can go anywhere from 200 to 350 grand. How big a deal is that?
6: It's big. I mean, that's a lot of money.
5: So does that money go right into the program?
6: Yeah, that money will go back to the program.
5: Nice. And then you move on, you play Saturday night against UNLV, so you fly out to Vegas Friday morning, then you go play UNLV Saturday night. Texas plays TCU after you, and then the two of you, Texas and Nebraska, play at 2:30 the next day. That's a quick turnaround.
6: Very quick. You know, but when we put this deal together in Vegas, originally we didn't know we would have to have multiple games. It was going to be just one game, us versus Texas, and then we had to add some, long story, won't get into it, add some teams. Which is great because I think it gives us another chance to play while we're out there. Why not? But yeah, quick turnaround. But I think it'll be awesome.
5: Running Rebels 13-15 last year, 7-11 in the Mountain West. You know they're going to have a whole new group of players from the portal probably. If you have a chance, do you rest players a little bit on Saturday night so they're ready to rock against Texas?
6: I mean, maybe. We'll see how the week is, you know, and we've been ramping up this whole preseason to be healthy and to be prepared for this stretch of matches where we've had two tough practices in a row, short turnarounds, trying to simulate what it's going to be like. So I feel like our team will be ready.
5: Are there any positions at this point, starting positions, that are unknown? It seems like even though there's been some changes, like Manaya's going to go in there for Rebecca Alex's position, and everyone else kind of stays where they were. Is that fair? That the stars are probably similar to where they were in December?
6: I would say, yeah, similar, you know, but, man, the margins are thinner this year. Everybody loved our depth last year, but this year it's closer. You know, last year I felt like there was pretty clear starters. You know, Andy and Becca were clearly the starters. You had, Harper and Taylor Lanifair, so much experience, starters, you know, obviously Bergen. But this year, like, the middles are Kenna and Keani Williams. They're so much improved. It's crazy.
5: Keani.
6: You know? Yeah, they're both doing awesome. You have Ryan Hunter now is a year older. You know, she looks great. You have the Skylar Pierce. You know, there's days she could absolutely, you know, be starter. So, I just think the margins are much smaller this year than they even were last year.
5: If Torreya starts and plays all six rotations, how different defensively in the less visible aspects of the game is she than Taylor Lanfair was last year?
6: I think she's just a better defender. You know, Taylor could kill balls and block balls, probably a better blocker. But Torreya is just more of a complete six rotation player, which hopefully that pays off in the long run.
5: It gives you a lot of flexibility. If you always have a back row attacker.
6: Right.
5: It's either going to be Harper or Torreya back there. And then, secondly, you're safe on some subs.
6: For sure.
5: And you just, is it easier when you've got the same personnel out there and you're changing less, like, continuity, comfort level?
6: You know, I do think it's a little bit of a comfort, but I also, like last year, hope to train our team to be great no matter who's out there. And you can make changes and not miss a beat. And that's the goal. When I want to use the depth. It's silly not to. So we want to use it and be comfortable using it.
5: All right, let's talk about the right side here. We only have an hour, so let's keep it short. But Virginia Adriano, Ryan Hunter, they like to fire the ball all over the place. So if you're in the pricey seats down low, you got to be ready. I'm not saying wear a jersey. I'm not saying wear a helmet, but you got to be ready.
6: Yeah, head on a swivel.
5: How improved is Virginia Adriano 2.0 versus what we saw last year?
6: You know, I think she's more comfortable. I wouldn't say you're going to see this, like, way different attack approach or she's hitting all these crazy shots. It's similar, but she's much more improved. She's a better blocker, and she's communicating so much more. So just the comfortability, you know, pays off, and people don't realize she didn't come here till July last year. So that was fast. And so she didn't really get much time with our team before we started. Now she's had a whole year and a half, and she's definitely improved. She's playing great, hitting great out of the back row. You know, so that could be a fun weapon for us throughout the year.
5: A lot of higher, slower sets for Virginia last year. Is she on a faster tempo this year?
6: A little bit, but, you know, there's a reason. She's 6'5". We want to let her develop her approach and make sure we're not making her small. So we want her to be as big as she can be.
5: Ryan Hunter, she's a lefty, so geometrically she's got an advantage. How's she doing?
6: She's doing great, so... Man, her blocking is so much improved. I feel like she could be a shutdown blocker. And she hits hard. It's just, you know, we got to hone in both those guys, hone in on some errors and maybe make a few better decisions attacking.
5: Speaking of attacking, Andy Jackson. It's been a while since we've seen Andy and Bergen connect like we were accustomed to last year. I mean, she set the all-time record for attack percentage in the Big Ten volleyball history. I mean, she was remarkable. Last match, she had an off game. Red White had an off game. How's she doing in practice with Bergen?
6: Oh, she's doing great.
5: Still the best slide hitter in the
6: country. Oh, yeah, for sure.
5: Nice. So she's the old Andy Jackson.
6: Yes.
5: Nice. Now, the last thing we want to do is build even more expectations on the shoulders of Manaya Obeche. But it's very difficult to manage expectations with that young woman. Tell us how she's doing and does she even have a weak spot? I mean, just think about her blocking, think about her attacking, like, wow, this is so fun to watch.
6: She is fun to watch. Of course, all of our players have weaknesses, so it's our job to, you know, they want to play to their strengths, but also improve their weaknesses. And, you know, I think Manaya, the expectations are like, you should block every ball and kill every ball.
5: Yeah,
6: and that just doesn't
5: happen.
6: She only
5: had 14 blocks in the red-white.
6: I know, it just doesn't happen, but... You know, she's doing great, and her and Andy together will be a fun duo.
5: How close are Kenna Kogel?
6: Super close. I mean, statistically, Kenna's our best blocker in practice by a lot, JB. I know that.
5: Did you just say Kenna Kogel's your best blocker in practice?
6: Yeah, quite a bit.
5: And you realize Manaya Obeche's on the team.
6: I know. They're both great. Yeah. So, no, they have been playing, you know, Manaya plays a lot of M1 in practice. Kenna plays a lot of M2. So there's a little bit of difference in those positions. But Kenna also and Manaya got here last year in July. So they were late to arrive. So, man, it's been awesome to see them for a year and a half.
5: Quick learners.
6: Very quick.
5: Now.
6: Very quick.
5: Keani Williams, I was told, is primarily a defensive stopper. She looked pretty good offensively.
6: Yeah, she. I would definitely not say she's slacking offensively.
5: Keani's probably thinking, why aren't I starting? How do you get all four middles?
6: It's hard because those guys are, they're doing great. And I've said it before, I'll say it again. Best middle room in the country. I'm not saying we have the best four middles in the country. Like the next person is number five. I'm saying
5: the best quartet.
6: Best quartet. So I got a lot of slack for that last time I commented. And I'm going to remind people, a lot of schools don't even have four middles. So quartet of middles.
5: But you also said, and you can go back on it, these things happen. Without Andy Jackson, you have the best trio.
6: Ooh, yeah, that might have been over.
5: Okay, all right. But, It was early.
6: There's some good medals I saw this weekend, but I would put even the trio up. I'd put them in the top echelon.
5: Okay, of trios.
6: Yes, of trios.
5: I love the orchestra terminology that's being thrown here. No, we'll slow that down. But is there an opportunity with their versatility and similarities between the opposite position, the right side and middle, that maybe one of the two middles who are not starting have an opportunity over on the right?
6: You know, you never know. You never know. I'll try anything, JB.
5: you like to mix it up. And my guess is you like the fact that there aren't answers for all these questions. That's why we play the season.
6: Yeah, it's true. And yeah, a lot can change.
5: Do you put more emphasis on games or the metrics you get from practice?
6: You gotta use both. You know, if you can't lean into one too heavily. I just think it's the whole picture. You know, one thing doesn't tell the whole story. So we look at stats. We look at practice. You know, that's where you have to go off to start the season. But as the season goes on, you know, so you can't say, oh, you're just a gamer, so you get to play, but you don't have to do well in practice. That just doesn't work in building trust in a team like volleyball. So you've got to have some correlation between the two.
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5: Welcome back to your Nebraska Volleyball Show. 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I'm John Baylor. Hey, there's head coach Danny Busboom Kelly, the debut show of the entire 2026 campaign. We have talked for two lengthy segments that we feel have flown by and not mention the name Harper Murray. Okay. Is it fair to say, as goes Harper, so go the Huskers in 2026? Or is that an overstatement?
6: Overstatement.
5: Okay. Let's develop this a little further. Now, last year, 3.5 kills a set. Hits 295. First team All-American. They're going to serve her a ton. She's going to attack from all over the court, back row and front row. If she can be a Michaela Fecky-like Terminator, not just generally, but like in the key moments, isn't that an element that at times has been missing?
6: Oh, yeah. Okay. Yes, we need somebody to do that. I'm just saying, I do think we have other players that could do that. It doesn't have to be Harper. But do we need Harper on the court to be playing great? Yes. But it's not like the absolute takeover player every single match.
5: How critical is it to find that terminal pin hitter? Let's just start there.
6: Well, it is critical.
5: I mean, you look at the common denominators of the last 3 years for the Huskers. I mean, you've got Maddie Skinner for Texas in 2023. You've got Jess Merzik for Penn State 2 years ago. Last year, you got Kendall Stowers and Logan Lednicki together, 49 kills. Is that an element that now in the modern game is, or maybe always, is an absolutely non-negotiable if you want to win a title?
6: Yeah, you got to have two terminal players for sure. But I don't think it has to be the same two every game.
5: And they're on the pins.
6: Well, yeah, that's typically who's going to get set the most.
5: Yeah.
6: But when you have great middles, that certainly helps everything.
5: How important is it for your middles to really slow those pin hitters?
6: It's huge. So that's one thing we've been working a lot on is just defense blocking, just being a little bit better. It's funny because it's like statistically, well, we're the top five defensive team in the country. But again, I don't think that always tells the whole story.
5: Really? Last year, you were number one, lowest attack percentage.
6: Yeah, but I think that's based on opponents. I mean, you might catch people on their off day. That doesn't always mean you're the best. So how do we be most consistent.
5: You know, you played on the number one defensive team in the history of the Huskers. It was 2004. Held opponents to like just above 100 for the year. It was just stunning. Anyway, do you see the makings of another great defensive team this year?
6: I do. Yep. But I also think we have a lot of improvement to make, and it's going to change when we get into matches. I've said it earlier already, the show, volleyball just in general, is much improved this year. There's a ton of parity, and you saw these offenses these first weekends, and there's some teams that look just phenomenal. So I was thinking, how are we going to slow these guys down, even though we are great? But it's a challenge.
5: What teams are you thinking of?
6: Well, Pitt looked great, obviously. Babcock, and now they have Izzy Stark setting her. And then SMU looked really good. They got the transfer from BYU, who's phenomenal outside. Those two stuck out to me. And I wasn't sitting there watching. I've got kids, JB, that are running around. Had to play with them, but I did catch a little bit of those games.
5: I think people wouldn't blame you if you're guilty of child neglect this time of year. I mean, these are big games you're watching. Sully Davis out of SMU, they've got a brand new team, and they looked really good. They swept Texas A&M without Kendall Stowers. Penn State's playing their first match coming up. Louisville, your old team, went 1-1.
6: Mm-hmm.
5: Got swept by Wisconsin. Prior to that, they got a nice win. Louisville lost 3-0 to Wisconsin, but then
6: they beat A&M.
5: They beat A&M without Kendall Stowers, 3-1. How do you think your old team looked?
6: Good. You know, I think everybody, they have some big changes. They've moved an outside hitter to libero, which is a big deal. So they've got some lineup stuff. I think, you know, you're starting out with a new lineup, same people, but new lineup. So it's going to take a minute to adjust to some roles, but I thought they looked good.
5: Arizona State has crashed the party. They got a nice four-set win over Texas. And that was a bit of a surprise. None of those sets were even close. How good did they look?
6: Except when,
5: like 25-17, 25-17, 19-25, 25-18. Is Texas doing a ton of tinkering as
6: they normally
5: do? It
6: looks like they're doing a lot of tinkering, yes. So I don't know what Texas we're going to be playing on Sunday.
5: I mean, you're probably going to watch closely their TCU match the night
6: exactly.
5: before.
6: Exactly. We will watch that closely.
5: Are they running a 5-1 or is it a 6-2?
6: It's the same offense we ran in 2005 where the setters go in for the middles.
5: Really?
6: Yeah.
5: That's some major league tinkering.
6: Yep.
5: You rarely see that. So Ellis Wendell, you'd think they just turn the keys of the car over to her. She won a title for him as a true freshman.
6: Yeah, I don't know. I'm not in their gym, so, you know, and I'm not going to have any comments because when people comment about us, I'm like, okay, you don't see, you know, like you like to do, JB. You're not at practice every day.
5: Husker fans, we like to just jump in and we've got all the answers.
6: It's true.
5: You know, like when my mom would visit me, like my baggage claim, she had me all sized up. So, but you're out there, you're measuring everything and you're seeing little glimpses. You know that we're going to amplify whatever happens in actual game action.
6: Yes.
5: And that's just a small piece of the whole
6: thing. For sure.
5: All righty. So we talked about Harper. You're saying let's not exaggerate her relevance. There is plenty of depth out there. There are plenty of important mm-hmm. players out there. We don't need her necessarily to hit more than 250.
6: Is it nice? Yes. Obviously, for us to be the best, we need her, but we can still be good without anybody. We're going to be good. You know, not one player is so important that it takes away the rest of the team.
5: Treya Sigler, so impressive. How high a ceiling does she have? Where do you see her perhaps in December?
6: Yeah, you know, just the confidence that she needs to still gain the confidence attacking and from the service line. But what's nice about her, even though she didn't play front row in every match last year, she played in every match. So she has a lot of experience back row, but still experience in taking some big swings out of the back row and key moments. So that's going to translate nicely. So just want her to have, you know, more confidence against double block and triple blocks, which we're going to see a lot this year.
5: You mentioned not just one terminal pin hitter, but two to win a title. Your second kill leader in the A&M match was Rebecca Alec.
6: Mm-hmm.
5: So how important is it to make sure that not only have potent middles, but to probably have your pin hitters lead the way?
6: Yeah. Well, I think that was, you look back at that match and could be skewed a little bit because we got stuck in a couple of rotations. So, like Virginia, you know, people forget she hit 420 or whatever.
5: Just didn't get many swings.
6: Yeah, because we were not in her rotations very often. We were stuck in our 5-1 rotation. So
5: that 5-1 rotation, that's is that first rotation going to be stronger this year? The one
6: rotation, that's not a 5-1 rotation.
5: Sorry.
6: Rotation one.
5: Rotation one. Thank you.
6: Yeah, well, it was really good last year because Becca was great on the slide.
5: Got it.
6: So I don't know if it'll be better, but.
5: And talk people through that, like why that rotation.
6: Well, usually you have your right side on the left and your left side on the right. And so that's why, you know, people are a little out of position in that rotation.
5: And people think, well, hey, the right-hander who plays on the right side is now on the left side. She's going to be even better over there.
6: Yeah.
5: But it's different. It's like a different approach, right?
6: Yeah, different approach.
5: Can't just flip a switch. It's a different deal.
6: It's a little different, yeah.
5: Gotcha. All right. This is your Nebraska Volleyball Show. That's Danny Buss from Kelly. 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
5: 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AI told me, now it is artificial intelligence, 83,000 tickets were sold in the first 48 hours. 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
6: I have not heard that kind of. 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
5: Okay, it's artificial intelligence.
6: So if there's 83,000, wow, that'll be something.
5: And you know, Claude, he's been known to tip a few back. 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It's free. It's easy. It is the law. Huskers play Florida, then they get the winner of SMU or Penn State if the Huskers prevail against Florida Saturday night. Bring on the running Rebs of UNLV on their home floor. And then Sunday, 2:30 Central, Number one versus number two, Nebraska and Texas for the first time since the 2023 national championship. Is your goal to play Texas every year?
6: I wouldn't say that's my goal, but I think it's fun and it's great rivalry. And we both have great players. It's interesting as we go up against them in recruiting a lot, it feels like, especially this last cycle. So we know a lot of the players on each other's team. So
5: those players are trying to decide between Nebraska and Texas all the time.
6: Seems like it.
5: What do you tell them? So if I'm like 16 female and 6'6", what do you tell me?
6: Well, it depends, JB. What position, where we're at, but...
5: Libero, probably not at 6'6". You talk Wilderness Park, Gateway Mall, or you go into like more specifics?
6: More specific to volleyball and athletics.
5: I mean, do you talk about, hey, in Lincoln, Nebraska, volleyball players are on the billboards?
6: Yeah, we talk about that for sure. And just the kind of notoriety that brings you. But that's not for everybody, you know? But if you want to be great in your sport and really use volleyball for a long-term career, this is one of the best places you can go to.
5: What's the over-under on number of selfies for Lainey Choboy to get through a grocery store in Lincoln?
6: Over-under? I'd say five.
5: Five to get through?
6: Yeah.
5: I'll take the over. All right. Now, Lainey Olivia, is this the question that'll just keep being asked all year?
6: Probably. Yeah, they're both just so talented, so important for our success. And, you know, we're really lucky to have two great liberos.
5: Carrie Leinbach-Diaz,
6: oh,
5: probably?
6: Oh, she's doing great, too. Wow. I mean, so good. Her serve is great and just had an awesome spring and has carried that on over to the fall.
5: Who says you need to be tall to be a great volleyball player?
6: I know, right? I had my doubts because she is small, but she does not let her affect her, no.
5: So she can still cover plenty of territory?
6: Yes, she can.
5: Is she a great passer?
6: She's very good. I am very critical on passers. Great to me is like...
5: Okay, she's a good passer.
6: We'll say very good.
5: Is anyone who's ever played the sport categorized as a great passer in your mind?
6: I would say Justine.
5: Justine was a great passer.
6: And Kelsey Robinson.
5: You coached Justine. Both. You coached Kelsey.
6: Yep.
5: Great passers. We don't have any.
6: Kenzie Maloney.
5: Is she in the conversation for greatest?
6: We had a player at Louisville, Molly Sauer. Just this.
5: Great passer.
6: Great passer.
5: What makes a great passer?
6: It's the touch, you know, and just the way they move to the ball. It's hard to teach. Just natural touch. Jordan was probably great. I mean, but I had played with her. There were some games maybe she wasn't a great passer.
5: You're like,
6: but,
5: Jordan, I'm right here. Hello, can we get the...
6: I was like, telling somebody the other day when I was libero and Jordan was out there, I'd be like, when she was in rotations, she didn't have to hit. I was like, I'm just going to scoot on over here and let you take all
5: let
6: that court.
5: Yeah. Right, so you set for her as a passer, but then you also were right. You're a senior year. You were back row with her.
6: Yeah.
5: Were you trying to take over or when Jordan was ready to handle?
6: Let her handle it.
5: So you were covering like 1/8 of the court as a libero when she was out there?
6: A little bit more than that, but.
5: All right. Who are your vocal leaders out there? When times are tough, who's going to take over and get in people's faces?
6: Yeah, we've talked a lot this offseason. And speaking of Jordan, she's been helping us with some leadership and some mental, you know, game. And that's been going great. But the senior classes, I think they've amped it up. And they've all four have been so good and vocal and just learned a lot. I'm going to sense a different type of leadership from them that maybe each of them more to their personality styles, but it's going great just how they're communicating with the team.
5: For a while, Nebraska volleyball was called Setter U. I'm not sure why that's for the most part.
6: Well, because like everybody's an All-American who comes here to be a setter.
5: But you don't hear the term, that term as often anymore about Nebraska. You should. I think we're also libero U. But is, as we speak, before her final year, Bergen Riley in the conversation for the greatest Husker setter ever?
6: Yeah, probably. I mean, how many other ones have been four-time All-Americans? If she has a great year, she's destined to be the first, right?
5: And the, I think as a setter, yes. Good point.
6: Kelly Hunter was three-time.
5: She was awfully good.
6: But
5: and also, she's a three-time first-team All-Conference. She's a three-time setter of the year in the conference.
6: Yeah.
5: No, she was, that's right. She's a three-time setter of the year in the conference, and she's a player of the year in the conference. Yeah, it's quite something. We all know the one thing that she desperately wants more than all of that, but if she gets that, we're going to be having some fun conversations in December. is there anyone else, we haven't talked about Jaden Robinson, that you're seeing could really contribute this year? Because everyone's,
6: you know, honestly, everybody can. So Jaden is, she might be our best pin blocker. Well, I wouldn't even say might. She is our best pin blocker.
5: Jaden Robinson.
6: Jaden Robinson. Yeah, just really talented in that skill. Gabby DeVita in our top echelon of passers, you know, so there could be some roles for them that might not be starters, but that we need them to come in and be great at what they're great at.
5: Gabby could be a DS and attack.
6: Yeah, she could.
5: Is she a better back row attacker than a front row attacker?
6: No.
5: Okay. But she's electric.
6: She could definitely hit out of that row.
5: Yeah. And you've got some nice opportunity. Could she be like that catalyst that comes in and just changes things a little bit?
6: I think so. She has a nice spark. And Jaden, too, just, you know, if, like, let's take last year, for example. Kendall Stowers just going off, no matter who was in front of her, Bergen or Virginia. It's like, okay, let's just put Jaden in here and try to slow this girl down. And I think Jaden could do it. She's just that talented of a blocker.
5: Campbell Flynn, she's healthy.
6: Yes. Pinky is still a little crooked, but it's healthy.
5: Was she a little nervous in the red-white?
6: Yeah, I think she's a little nervous. But Campbell, you saw it. Her defense blocking so much improved.
5: And if you're not going to play your best match, make it the red-white.
6: Exactly. But she's doing great. And, you know, her... It's really nice when you have a setter. The best thing they do is set the ball. That's
5: the best thing.
6: That's a plus.
5: All right. You got a lot of action. You got four matches potentially this week. Is that okay for...
6: Well, the first one's really not four. It's like one and a half.
5: Two matches on Thursday.
6: Well, two out of three to 21.
5: Yeah, but you're going to be there for the second match if you win the first, right?
6: Yeah, but that still would only add up to like a five-game match.
5: I just want the Huskers to show up for the second.
6: It's just a long break between... It's like having an hour-long break between games two and three.
5: Gotcha. Are game days kind of a day off for the Huskers? I mean, comparative practice.
6: Kind of.
5: They're easier, right?
6: Well, it just when you consider school, all that.
5: Coach, great to see you.
6: Good to see you.
5: That's the Nebraska Volleyball Show. That's Danny Busbaum, Kelly. My name's John Baylor. We'll see you next week, Tuesday at 7 o'clock. And we got some games this week. You know when they're happening. Talk to you under the lights Thursday night. Good night, Nebraska.

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6: Fox News, I'm Tom Graham. The death of country music star Dolly Parton now confirmed to have resulted after a brief battle with cancer. She rose to fame from humble beginnings.
7: Born on January 19th, 1946, in Pittman Center, Tennessee, Parton was the fourth of 12 kids. She grew up in a one-room cabin out in the Smoky Mountains, and she made her first appearance on the Grand Ole Opry at only 13 years old.
6: Fox's Alexis McAdams, her career spanning decades. Polls closing in South Carolina as President Trump's clout over the GOP is once again tested. He's backing Republican Senator Darlene Graham in her runoff primary against GOP Congressman Ralph Norman.
8: I've been working really hard going around the entire state.
6: Graham took over the Senate seat for her late brother Lindsey. She's now seeking a full term. 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
13: Lulz level off around 67 tonight under partly cloudy skies with a slight chance of rain showers. West winds around 5 miles per hour. Tomorrow, high temperatures reach up to 85. Tomorrow night, lows around 60. Mainly sunny skies and dry Thursday and Friday with highs in the mid-80s. Looking at the long range, 90 Saturday, 93 Sunday, and 87 on Monday. I'm weatherology meteorologist Laura Lockwood on News Channel Nebraska. Currently, it's 79 degrees.
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0: 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Werner Park in Papillion will be hosting the Nebraska 9/11 Memorial Stair Climb Saturday, September 12th, as we honor those who we lost on September 11th in 2001. 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
3: Lulz of a law for on 67 tonight under partly cloudy skies with a slight chance of rain showers. West winds around 5 miles per hour. Tomorrow, high temperatures reach up to 85. Tomorrow night, lows around 60. Mainly sunny skies and dry Thursday and Friday with highs in the mid-80s. Looking at the long range, 90 Saturday, 93 Sunday, and 87 on Monday. I'm weatherology meteorologist Laura Lockwood on News Channel Nebraska. Currently, it's 77 degrees.
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1: This is a Fox News alert. I'm Tom Rigotti. We now know the cause of death for country music legend Dolly Parton. Her publicist announcing tonight that she died at a Nashville hospital earlier today after a brief battle with cancer. Parton was 80 years old. She'd been struggling with her health recently. Tributes have been pouring in from across the country. President Trump has ordered American flags to be flown at half staff for a week. South Carolina Senator Darlene Graham has won the Republican nomination runoff against Congressman Ralph Norton. She will now take on Democrat Annie Andrews in November. Graham was appointed senator following the death of her brother, Lindsey Graham, last month. Canada promising to match the Trump administration's tariffs dollar for dollar after talks for a trade deal fell through last week. America's listening to Fox News.
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6: Lows level off around 67 tonight under partly cloudy skies with a slight chance of rain showers. West winds around 5 miles per hour. Tomorrow, high temperatures reach up to 85. Tomorrow night, lows around 60. Mainly sunny skies and dry Thursday and Friday with highs in the mid-80s. Looking at the long range, 90 Saturday, 93 Sunday, and 87 on Monday. I'm weatherology meteorologist Laura Lockwood on News Channel Nebraska. Currently, it's 77 degrees.
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6: News Channel Nebraska AccuWeather.
7: Lows level off around 67 tonight under partly cloudy skies with a slight chance of rain showers. West winds around 5 miles per hour. Tomorrow, high temperatures reach up to 85. Tomorrow night, lows around 60. Mainly sunny skies and dry Thursday and Friday with highs in the mid-80s. Looking at the long range, 90 Saturday, 93 Sunday, and 87 on Monday. I'm weatherology meteorologist Laura Lockwood on News Channel Nebraska. Currently 74.
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6: Fox News, I'm Ted Lindner. The death of country music superstar Dolly Parton confirmed to have resulted after a brief battle with cancer.
7: Born on January 19th, 1946 in Pittman Center, Tennessee, Parton was the fourth of 12 kids. She grew up in a one-room cabin out in the Smoky Mountains, and she made her first appearance on the Grand Ole Opry at only 13 years old.
6: Fox's Alexis McAdams. Dolly Parton was 80 years old. Multiple states holding runoff elections tonight in South Carolina. Senator Darlene Graham has won the Republican nomination runoff against Congressman Ralph Norman. She'll now take on Democrat Annie Andrews in November.
8: Thank you, Lindsay, for your service to South Carolina and to this country. 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
13: Partly cloudy tonight with a slight chance for showers. Lows around 66. Westerly winds around 5 miles per hour. Mainly clear tomorrow. High temperatures reach up to 85. Lows dip down to about 60 tomorrow night. Clear skies. Lots of sunshine and dry Thursday and Friday with highs in the mid-80s. A peek at the extended shows 90 Saturday, 93 Sunday, and 87 on Monday. I'm weatherology meteorologist Laura Lockwood on News Channel Nebraska. Currently 74.
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0: 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The Yarn Crafters Club meets on the first Wednesday of each month at the Morton James Public Library in Nebraska City. 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
2: Partly cloudy tonight with a slight chance for showers. Lows around 66. Westerly winds around 5 miles per hour. Mainly clear tomorrow. High temperatures reach up to 85. Lows dip down to about 60 tomorrow night. Clear skies. Lots of sunshine and dry Thursday and Friday with highs in the mid-80s. A peek at the extended shows 90 Saturday, 93 Sunday, and 87 on Monday. I'm weatherology meteorologist Laura Lockwood on News Channel Nebraska. Right now, 73.
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0: Hello, everyone. This is your Action News reporter with all the news that is news across the nation on the scene at the supermarket. There seems to have been some disturbance here. Pardon me, sir. Did you see what happened?
1: Yeah, I did. I was standing over here by the tomatoes, and here he come, running through the pole beans, through the fruits and vegetables, naked as a jaybird. And I hollered over to Ethel. I said, "Don't look, Ethel." And it's too late. She'd already been incensed.
2: He comes.

0: the border once again, and we're here at the gas station. Pardon me, sir, did you see what happened?
1: Yeah, Dave. I was just in here getting my tires checked, and he just appeared out of the traffic. Come streaking around the grease right there. Didn't have nothing on but a smile. I looked in there, and Ethel was getting her cold drink. I hollered, "Don't look, Ethel!" And it's too late. 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
2: he ain't rude.
1: Boogity, boogity.
2: He ain't rude.

0: Once again, your Action News reporter in the booth at the gym covering the disturbance at the basketball playoff. Pardon me, sir. Did you see what happened?
1: Yeah, deep. Hey, Tom, I was just going down there to get Ethel a snow cone. Here he come, right out of the cheap seats. Dribbling. Right down the middle of the court. Didn't have on nothing but his PJs. Made a hook shot and got out through the concession stand. I hollered up at Ethel. 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She'd already got a free shot. Grandstand. Right there in front of the home, hey.

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4: Fox News, I'm Sue Guzman. Cause of death for country music legend Dolly Parton. Her publicist announcing tonight that she died at a Nashville hospital today after a brief battle with cancer. Dolly Parton was 80 years old. President Trump has ordered American flags to be flown at half staff for a week. South Carolina Senator Darlene Graham has won the Republican nomination runoff against Congressman Ralph Norman.
5: Our victory would not have been possible without you, and we are truly grateful. Is truly Trump country.
4: Now take on Democrat Annie Andrews in November. Graham was appointed senator following the death of her brother Lindsey Graham last month. 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
10: Lows dip down to about 66 and foggy tonight under partly cloudy skies. Winds out of the west around 5 miles per hour. Mainly clear and foggy early tomorrow, high of 85. Lows level off around 60 tomorrow night. Mainly clear skies and dry Thursday and Friday with highs in the mid-80s. Looking at the long range, 90 Saturday, 93 Sunday, and 87 on Monday. I'm weatherology meteorologist Laura Lockwood on News Channel Nebraska. Right now, 73.
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0: The Morton James Public Library here in Nebraska City hosts the Lego Club on the first and third Monday of each month. 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
1: Lows dip down to about 66
2: and foggy tonight under partly cloudy skies. Winds out of the west around 5 miles per hour. Mainly clear and foggy early tomorrow. High of 85. Lows level off around 60 tomorrow night. Mainly clear skies and dry Thursday and Friday with highs in the mid 80s. Looking at the long range, 90 Saturday, 93 Sunday, and 87 on Monday. I'm weatherology meteorologist Laura Lockwood on News Channel Nebraska. Right now, 72.
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2: 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We were both too tired to sleep, so we took turns of staring

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2: News. I'm Ted Lindner. South Carolina Senator Darlene Graham has won the Republican nomination runoff against Congressman Ralph Norman. She'll now take on Democrat Annie Andrews in November.
3: Thank you, Lindsay, for your service to South Carolina and to this country. It's just not the same without you here.
2: Graham took over the senator's seat for her late brother, Lindsay, after he passed away in July. The death of country music superstar Dolly Parton confirmed to have resulted after a brief battle with cancer.
4: Born on January 19th, 1946 in Pittman Center, Tennessee, Parton was the fourth of 12 kids. She grew up in a one-room cabin out in the Smoky Mountains, and she made her first appearance on the Grand Ole Opry at only 13 years old.
2: Fox's Alexis McAdams. Dolly Parton was 80 years old. 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
2: News Channel Nebraska AccuWeather. Lows dip down to about 66. Fog in spots overnight under partly cloudy skies. West winds around 5 miles per hour. Mainly clear skies develop with fog in spots early Wednesday. Daytime highs approaching 85. Wednesday night, lows of a lot around 60. Ample sunshine expected Thursday with daytime highs approaching 84. 86 Friday. I'm weatherology meteorologist Laura Lockwood on News Channel Nebraska. Currently, it's 72 degrees.
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2: Lows dip down to about 66. Fog in spots overnight under partly cloudy skies. West winds around 5 miles per hour. Mainly clear skies develop with fog in spots early Wednesday. Daytime highs approaching 85. Wednesday night, lows of a lot around 60. Ample sunshine expected Thursday with daytime highs approaching 84. 86 Friday. I'm weatherology meteorologist Laura Lockwood on News Channel Nebraska. Currently, it's 72 degrees.
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3: News. I'm Sue Guzman. The world mourning the passing of country music legend and iconic entertainer Dolly Parton at the age of 80. Here you come again. Her publicist announcing Tuesday night that she died in a Nashville hospital following a brief battle with cancer. President Trump has ordered American flags to be flown at half-staff for the next week. Canada striking back in an escalating trade war with the U.S., Fox's Jared Halpern.
4: Canadian officials say they're slapping 15 to 50% tariffs on American steel, dairy, seafood, clothing, and cosmetics, totaling about $20 billion worth of goods. The move is a response to President Trump hiking tariffs on dozens of Canadian products.
3: And Darlene Graham, the sister of the late Senator Lindsey Graham, winning the Republican Senate runoff election in South Carolina. 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
2: Lows dip down to about 66. Fog and spots overnight under partly cloudy skies. West winds around 5 miles per hour. Mainly clear skies develop with fog and spots early Wednesday. Daytime highs approaching 85. Wednesday night, lows level off around 60. Ample sunshine expected Thursday with daytime highs approaching 84. 86 Friday. I'm weatherology meteorologist Laura Lockwood on News Channel Nebraska. Currently, it's 71 degrees.
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3: A dense fog advisory continues. Lulz of Laffer on 66 with fog early overnight under mainly cloudy skies. West winds around 5 miles per hour. Highs level off around 85. Wednesday, mainly clear. Clear skies. Wednesday night, lows level off around 60. Highs around 84. Thursday, under clear skies. 86 Friday. I'm weatherology meteorologist Laura Lockwood on News Channel Nebraska. Currently, it's 71 degrees.
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5: Fox News, I'm Ted Lindner. Country music legend Dolly Parton has died in a Nashville hospital after a brief battle with cancer. Parton was 80 years old. Tributes poured in from across the country following the news. President Trump ordering American flags to be flown at half staff for a week. South Carolina Senator Darlene Graham wins her party's nomination for Senate Tuesday night, defeating Congressman Ralph Norman. Speaking to reporters, she thanked President Trump.
6: Lindsey truly loved you and viewed you as one of his closest friends. I appreciate that bond and appreciate all that you've done for our country. 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
6: A dense fog advisory continues. Lulls of Lafer on 66 with fog early overnight under mainly cloudy skies. West winds around 5 miles per hour. Highs level off around 85. Wednesday, mainly clear. Clear skies. Wednesday night, lulls of Lafer on 60. Highs around 84. Thursday, under clear skies. 86 Friday. I'm weatherology meteorologist Laura Lockwood on News Channel Nebraska. Currently 70.
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6: News Channel Nebraska AccuWeather.
7: A dense fog advisory continues. Lulz level off around 66 and foggy overnight under cloudy skies. Winds out of the west around 5 miles per hour. Mainly clear skies develop with fog in spots early Wednesday. High temperatures reach up to 85. Lows dip down to about 60 Wednesday night. Bright sunshine Thursday with a high of 84. 86 Friday. I'm weatherology meteorologist Laura Lockwood on News Channel Nebraska. Right now, it's 70 degrees.
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1: Fox News, I'm Sue Guzman. Tributes pouring in following the death of music legend Dolly Parton at the age of 80. Actor James Woods on Fox's Hannity.
2: I always say about her that she, you know, when people would ask me, what's Dolly like? I said, think of everything you like about her. Her charm, her beauty, her beautiful music, her kind words, her wicked sense of humor. Multiply it by 10, and you're getting there.
1: Parton's publicist said she died following a short battle with cancer. South Carolina Senator Darlene Graham defeating Congressman Ralph Norman in a runoff election to succeed her late brother Lindsey.
3: Our victory would not have been possible without you, and we are truly grateful. South Carolina is truly Trump country.
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0: 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Werner Park and Papillion will be hosting the Nebraska 9/11 Memorial Stair Climb Saturday, September 12th, as we honor those who we lost on September 11th in 2001. 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
2: A dense fog advisory continues. Lulls level off around 66 and foggy overnight under cloudy skies. Winds out of the west around 5 miles per hour. Mainly clear skies develop with fog and spots early Wednesday. High temperatures reach up to 85. Lows dip down to about 60 Wednesday night. Bright sunshine Thursday with a high of 86 Friday. I'm weatherology meteorologist Laura Lockwood on News Channel Nebraska. Right now, it's 70 degrees.
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2: A dense fog advisory continues. Lulls of Lafer on 66 and foggy overnight. Under cloudy skies, winds out of the west around 5 miles per hour. Mainly clear skies develop with fog in spots early Wednesday. High temperatures reach up to 85. Lows dip down to about 60 Wednesday night. Bright sunshine Thursday with a high of 84. 86 Friday. I'm weatherology meteorologist Laura Lockwood on News Channel Nebraska. Right now, it's 71 degrees.
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2: News. I'm Ted Lindner. South Carolina Senator Darlene Graham wins her party's nomination for Senate on Tuesday night, defeating Congressman Ralph Norman. She thanked President Trump for his endorsement.
3: Lindsey truly loved you and viewed you as one of his closest friends. I appreciate that bond and appreciate all that you've done for our country. Our victory would not have been possible without you, and we are truly grateful.
2: She faces Democratic nominee Annie Andrews in November. Country music legend Dolly Parton has died at a Nashville hospital after a brief battle with cancer. The announcement on Tuesday, tributes pouring in from across the country. President Trump ordering American flags to be flown at half staff for a week. Dolly Parton was 80 years old. 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

You know, most people look through their wallets or their pocketbooks and way down at the bottom past the credit card and baby pictures, green stamps, you usually find a little old dog-eared piece of poetry. I was cleaning out my wallet the other day and I ran across a whole bunch of IOUs, some of them 30 years overdue. Funny thing is that all these IOUs are owed to one person. And I kind of feel like right now might be a pretty good time for an accounting. Mom, you listening? Mom, I owe you for so many things. A lot of services, like night watchman, for instance. For lying awake nights, listening for coughs, cries, creaking floorboards, and me coming in too late. You had the eye of an eagle, the roar of a lion, but you always had a heart as big as a house. I owe you for services as a short order cook, chef, baker, for making sirloin out of hamburger, turkey out of tuna fish, and two big old strapping boys out of leftovers. I owe you for cleaning services, for the daily scrubbing of face and ears, all work done by hand, and for the frequent dusting of a small boy's pants to try to make sure that he led a spotless life, and for washing and ironing no laundry could ever do, for drying the tears of childhood and for ironing out the problems of growing up. I owe you for service as a bodyguard, for protecting me from the terrors of thunderstorms and nightmares and too many green apples. And Lord knows I owe you for medical attention, for nursing me through measles, mumps, bruises, bumps, splinters, and spring fever. And let's not forget medical advice either. Oh no, important things like don't scratch it or it won't get well. If you cross your eyes, they're gonna stick like that. And probably most important of all was be sure you got on clean underwear, boy, in case you're in an accident. And owe you for veterinarian services, for feeding every lost dog that I dragged home at the end of a rope, and for healing the pains of puppy love. And I owe you for entertainment. Entertainment that kept the household going during some pretty tough times, for wonderful productions at Christmas, 4th of July, and birthdays, and for making make-believe come true on a very limited budget. I owe you for construction work, for building kites, confidence, hopes and dreams, and somehow you made them all touch the sky. And for cementing a family together so it'd stand the worst kinds of shocks and blows, and for laying down a good, strong foundation to build a life on. I owe you for carrying charges, for carrying me on your books for the necessities of life that a growing boy's just gotta have. Things like a pair of high-top boots with a little pocket on the side for a jackknife. And one thing, Mom, I will never, ever forget. When there were only two pieces of apple pie left and three hungry people, I noticed that you were the one who suddenly decided that you really didn't like apple pie in the first place. These are just a very few of the things for which payment is long overdue. The person I owe them to worked very cheap.
she managed by simply doing without a whole lot of things that she needed herself. My IOUs add up to much more than I could ever hope to repay. But you know, the nicest thing about it all is that I know that she'll mark the entire bill paid in full for just one kiss and four little words. Mom, I love you.

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5: A dense fog advisory continues, becoming mainly sunny with fog in spots early today, with daytime highs approaching 85. Winds out of the northwest 5 to 10 miles per hour. Lows dip down to about 60 tonight. High temperatures reach up to 84 tomorrow. Bright sunshine expected. Mainly clear skies Friday with highs around 86, 92 Saturday. I'm weatherology meteorologist Laura Lockwood on News Channel Nebraska. Right now, 71.
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Kids sure play funny music these days. They play it in the strangest way. Said it looks to me like they've all gone wild. It was peaceful back when I was a child. Well, man, could it be that the girls and boys

little boy of three, sitting on the floor, looks up and says, "Daddy, what is war?" "Son, that's when people fight and die." A little boy of three says, "Daddy, why?" Young man of 17 in Sunday school,

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Yeah, the ones that you're calling wild are gonna be the leaders in a little while. This old world's waking.

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5: A dense fog advisory continues, becoming mainly sunny with fog in spots early today, with daytime highs approaching 85. Winds out of the northwest, 5 to 10 miles per hour. Lows dip down to about 60 tonight. High temperatures reach up to 84 tomorrow. Bright sunshine expected. Mainly clear skies Friday with highs around 86. 92 Saturday. I'm weatherology meteorologist Laura Lockwood on News Channel Nebraska. Right now, 71.
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5: News. I'm Sue Guzman. Tributes pouring in following the death of music legend Dolly Parton at the age of 80. Singer Lee Greenwood on the Fox News Channel.
6: The entertainment business will never have another Dolly Parton, and we miss her terribly. I'm heartbroken. I'm almost without words. And God, Dolly, we're sure going to miss you.
5: Parton's publicist says Dolly died following a short battle with cancer. Canada Tuesday announcing new tariffs on the United States. After trade talks between the two countries broke down, Canadian Industry Minister Melanie Joly said that Canada is going to match America's 50% tariffs.
7: We will not accept a bad deal that asks too much of Canada and offers too little in return.
5: The retaliatory tariffs apply to $20 billion worth of U.S. imports, including steel, dairy products, and agricultural equipment. 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

0: 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The Yarn Crafters Club meets on the first Wednesday of each month at the Morton James Public Library in Nebraska City. 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
2: A dense fog advisory continues, becoming mainly sunny with fog in spots early today, with daytime highs approaching 85. Winds out of the northwest, 5 to 10 miles per hour. Lows dip down to about 60 tonight. High temperatures reach up to 84 tomorrow, bright sunshine expected. Mainly clear skies Friday, with highs around 86. 92 Saturday. I'm weatherology meteorologist Laura Lockwood on News Channel Nebraska. Right now, 71.
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0: I'm Brent Barnett on Brownfield. U.S. Senator Chuck Grassley is criticizing the Trump administration for temporarily easing restrictions on imported beef.
1: The best way to lower beef prices is not through imported beef.
0: Grassley says with the smallest cattle herd in 75 years, U.S. beef producers need the tools and market signals to grow. More news is next.
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6: A dense fog advisory continues, becoming mainly sunny with fog in spots early today, with daytime highs approaching 85. Winds out of the northwest, 5 to 10 miles per hour. Lows dip down to about 60 tonight. High temperatures reach up to 84 tomorrow. Bright sunshine expected. Mainly clear skies Friday with highs around 86. 92 Saturday. I'm weatherology meteorologist Laura Lockwood on News Channel Nebraska. Currently, it's 70 degrees.
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One of the greatest songwriters around these days is a friend of mine named Chris Christopherson. And he'll be with us on the show in a couple of weeks, but before he comes, I'd like to do one of his songs too. But my

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5: Fox News, I'm CJ Papa. Dolly Parton dies at the age of 80. Her family said following her brief battle with cancer, she just wasn't a singer.
6: No, I'm just screaming at my husband. I can do that anytime.
5: Now, from the movie Steel Magnolias, her nephew Brian Seaver.
7: Dolly called me and said she wants to rest in a beautiful bed of plush cotton because after a life wearing heavy rhinestones, she finally deserves to be comfortable and have some rest.
5: President Trump ordering flags lower to honor the country music legend. Interim South Carolina Senator Darlene Graham holds off Congressman Ralph Norman in the special runoff election. She'll run for her late brother Lindsey Graham's open seat in the U.S. Senate in November.
8: Thank you, Lindsey, for your service to South Carolina and to this country. 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
12: From the News Channel Nebraska newsroom, I'm Dan Swanson. The Fremont County Sheriff's Office reports a cocaine arrest in the Highway 2 traffic stop on August 21st. Jordan Castro, 33, of California, and Moonlight Journey King, 22, of Indiana, are suspected of possession of cocaine. Castro is suspected of intent to deliver and keeping a vehicle for controlled substance. A sheriff's office K-9 unit developed probable cause to search the vehicle. An affidavit says 2 ounces of cocaine was found. The Nemaha County Sheriff's Office is participating in the National Dry Sober or Get Pulled Over mobilization through September 7th. Overtime worked by deputies will be paid for by the Nebraska Office of Highway Safety. The Nebraska City School Board has scheduled public hearings regarding its property tax request. A Finance Committee meeting is scheduled September 11th, and special hearings are scheduled September 14th and 28th. A recent anticipated revenue report indicates $7.3 million in property tax, $3.7 million in state aid, and $3.6 million in relief to property taxpayers. The draft budget includes $6 million for instruction, $1 million for principals, $363,000 for the superintendent, and $1.2 million for building operations. Dolly Parton, the country music icon whose soaring vibrato vocals, poignant songwriting, and sparkling costumes defined her rise from a log cabin in Tennessee mountains to the height of stardom and acclaim. She has died at 80 years old. Parton died peacefully Tuesday in Nashville. Parton performed with the rhinestone-suited Porter Wagoner at Tarkio College in April of 1973. She also played at the Nebraska State Fair in 1978, where she drew a crowd of 7,600. Parton was described as a successful songwriter, but she described herself as a song-teller in her 2021 biography. Elvina Sellers of Clarion, Iowa, spoke at the Valley View Village Care Center in Nebraska City in 1984, providing a quote about Dolly and the farm economy. If Dolly Parton were a farmer, she'd be flat-busted too, Sellers said. Johnny Cash introduced Parton at the Grand Ole Opry in Nashville when she was 13 years old. CASGRAM reports that Cass County is among 25 of Nebraska's 93 counties forecast to harvest at least 200 bushels per acre of corn this year. The harvest is expected to exceed the 191 bushel per acre for Cass County over the past 5 years. The tour forecast a yield of 183 bushels per acre in Otoe County, above the 5-year average of 175 bushels per acre. CASGRAM reports on Omaha Public Power District's progress on new generation units at the Cass County Balancing Station southwest of Plattsmouth and its Turtle Creek Station in Sarpy County. 3 new natural gas turbines are being added at the Cass County Station, while 1 is being added at the Turtle Creek. Together, the 4 turbines will provide about 900 megawatts of new generation, roughly equivalent to the peak summer electric load for the city of Lincoln. Once the Cass County expansion is complete, the station will produce about 995 megawatts, up from its current 320. The expansion reinforces Cass County Station's role as a major transmission hub. OPPD says construction is ahead on schedule on the 23-mile Cass to Sarpy transmission line. Cass County Station will also be the northern connection point for OPPD's proposed approximately 40-mile Cass to Nebraska City transmission project. The high school volleyball season gets underway Thursday with Conestoga at Douglas County West, Elmwood Murdoch versus Weeping Water at UTAN, Fall City versus Southern and Johnson Brock, Fall City Sacred Heart at Lord Central, Johnson County Central at Nebraska City, and Southern at Johnson Brock. Fall City plays Louisville on Saturday and Tarkio on Monday. Husker Athletics announced Monday that women's flag football will play its inaugural competitive season next spring. Nebraska added flag football as a varsity sport in January. The initial season was originally anticipated in 2028, but Athletic Director Troy Dannon said the recent 5-for-5 ruling favors a 2027 start. 5-time national champion Liz Sowers, who will be joined by her twin sister Katie, was hired as the program's first head coach in February. The river stage is at 8.8 feet. From the News Channel Nebraska Newsroom, I'm Dan Swanson.
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3: A dense fog advisory continues, becoming mainly sunny with fog in spots early today, with daytime highs approaching 85. Winds out of the northwest, 5 to 10 miles per hour. Lows dip down to about 60 tonight. High temperatures reach up to 84 tomorrow. Bright sunshine expected. Mainly clear skies Friday with highs around 86. 92 Saturday. I'm weatherology meteorologist Laura Lockwood on News Channel Nebraska. Currently, it's 70 degrees.
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0: The Morton James Public Library here in Nebraska City hosts the Lego Club on the first and third Monday of each month. 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

0: Soybeans and corn were higher Tuesday. Cattle and hogs finished lower. I'm John Perkins with a Brown Field Market Update. When it comes to short stature corn, it all started with Stein. For decades, they've been focused on unique hybrids that deliver top yields. Stein invented short stature corn, then they perfected it. Soybeans were higher on fund and technical buying. The USDA's national crop rating dipped over the past week with harvest just around the corner in parts of the region. Unknown destinations did buy 132,000 tons of new crop U.S. soybeans ahead of the open. September beans were up 12 at 1228. November was 13.5 higher at 1237 and three quarters. September bean meal held at 320.30. September bean oil is up 39 at 67.52. Corn was higher. The USDA's national corn rating fell 3%. The trade's expected a cut in yield in the next production update. A smaller crop and ongoing strong demand would have an impact on supply. September corn is 9 higher at $5.50 a penny. December was up 8 at $5.23.50. And wheat was mixed. The U.S. winter wheat harvest is officially over, while the spring wheat harvest is ahead of average. Black Sea exports remain stifled by war, but U.S. wheat is just not competitively priced. September Chicago is up 3.75 at $6.85.50. September Kansas City was 4 higher at $7.54.50. September Minneapolis wheat on Tuesday was up a quarter penny at $6.94. Live and feeder cattle were down sharply on fund liquidation ahead of widespread direct trade. Megan Grebner's got more on that in just a moment. October live was down 265 at 210.95, and December was 207 lower at 212.12. With additional pressure from the higher moving corn, September feeders were down 495 at 319.27. October was 495 lower at 313.32. And hogs were lower on technical selling and the lower midday move in pork. October lean was down 67 cents at 80.45. December was $1.12 lower at 70.35. Megan Grebner has that full look at the cash livestock markets after this brief break.
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8: There was a light round of direct cash cattle trade that was reported Tuesday. Dress deals in Nebraska were marked at $345 and are set for delayed delivery. That's about $10 lower than the prior week's business. Asking prices were at $228 to $230 live in the South. Box beef closed sharply higher with solid demand and moderate offerings. Choice up 284 at 388.53. Select was 396 higher at 368.98. Estimated cattle slaughter was 107,000 head. Cash hogs closed higher with a solid negotiated run. Barrows and gilts at the National Daily Direct were up $1.62 with a weighted average of 91.02. No comparison at the Iowa.

0: Minnesota or the Western Corn Belt, but weighted averages of 90.71 and 90.69. Pork values closed lower, down 225 at 97.68. Most of the primals were lower, and estimated hog slaughter was 488,000 head. I'm Megan Grebner, Brownfield Ag News.
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0: From the News Channel Nebraska Newsroom, I'm Dan Swanson. The Fremont County Sheriff's Office reports a cocaine arrest in the Highway 2 traffic stop on August 21st. Jordan Castro, 33, of California, and Moonlight Journey King, 22, of Indiana, are suspected of possession of cocaine. Castro is suspected of intent to deliver and keeping a vehicle for controlled substance. A sheriff's office canine unit developed probable cause to search the vehicle. An affidavit says 2 ounces of cocaine was found. The Nemaha County Sheriff's Office is participating in the National Dry Sober or Get Pulled Over mobilization through September 7th. Overtime worked by deputies will be paid for by the Nebraska Office of Highway Safety. The Nebraska City School Board has scheduled public hearings regarding its property tax request. A Finance Committee meeting is scheduled September 11th, and special hearings are scheduled September 14th and 28th. A recent anticipated revenue report indicates $7.3 million in property tax, $3.7 million in state aid, and $3.6 million in relief to property taxpayers. The draft budget includes $6 million for instruction, $1 million for principals, $363,000 for the superintendent, and $1.2 million for building operations. Dolly Parton, the country music icon whose soaring vibrato vocals, poignant songwriting, and sparkling costumes defined her rise from a log cabin in Tennessee mountains to the heights of stardom and acclaim, she has died at 80 years old. Parton died peacefully Tuesday in Nashville. Parton performed with the rhinestone-suited Porter Wagoner at Tarkio College in April of 1973. She also played at the Nebraska State Fair in 1978, where she drew a crowd of 7,600. Parton was described as a successful songwriter, but she described herself as a song-teller in her 2021 biography. Elvina Sellers of Clarion, Iowa, spoke at the Valley View Village Care Center in Nebraska City in 1984, providing a quote about Dolly and the farm economy. "If Dolly Parton were a farmer, she'd be flat busted too," Sellers said. Johnny Cash introduced Parton at the Grand Ole Opry in Nashville when she was 13 years old. CassGram reports that Cass County is among 25 of Nebraska's 93 counties forecast to harvest at least 200 bushels per acre of corn this year. The harvest is expected to exceed the 191 bushel per acre for Cass County over the past 5 years. The tour forecast a yield of 183 bushels per acre in Otoe County, above the 5-year average of 175 bushels per acre. CassGram reports on Omaha Public Power District's progress on new generation units at the Cass County Balancing Station southwest of Plattsmouth and its Turtle Creek Station in Sarpy County. 3 new natural gas turbines are being added at the Cass County Station, while 1 is being added at the Turtle Creek. Together, the 4 turbines will provide about 900 megawatts of new generation, roughly equivalent to the peak summer electric load for the city of Lincoln. Once the Cass County expansion is complete, the station will produce about 995 megawatts, up from its current 320. The expansion reinforces Cass County Station's role as a major transmission hub. OPPD says construction is ahead on schedule on the 23-mile Cass to Sarpy transmission line. Cass County Station will also be the northern connection point for OPPD's proposed approximately 40-mile Cass to Nebraska City transmission project. The high school volleyball season gets underway Thursday with Conestoga at Douglas County West, Elmwood Murdoch versus Weeping Water at UTAN, Fall City versus Southern and Johnson Brock, Fall City Sacred Heart at Lord Central, Johnson County Central at Nebraska City, and Southern at Johnson Brock. Fall City plays Louisville on Saturday and Tarkio on Monday. Husker Athletics announced Monday that women's flag football will play its inaugural competitive season next spring. Nebraska added flag football as a varsity sport in January. The initial season was originally anticipated in 2028, but Athletic Director Troy Dannon said the recent 5-for-5 ruling favors a 2027 start. 5-time national champion Liz Sowers, who will be joined by her twin sister Katie, was hired as the program's first head coach in February. The river stage is at 8.8 feet. From the News Channel Nebraska Newsroom, I'm Dan Swanson.
1: 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Our social media accounts have links to the stories as well. A look at the weather is on the way, but right now it's the funeral announcements courtesy of Andrews Monument Works. Every life has a story, and Andrews Monument Works will help you create a personalized, locally crafted monument to honor those memories. 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Larry A. McGee, retired FBI agent, avid hunter, and beloved husband, father, and grandfather, passed away Wednesday, August 19th at the age of 84 at home from cancer. Funeral services are scheduled for 10:30 Friday morning at Goody Mortuary in Nebraska City. Graveside service will be held at 12:30 at Omaha National Cemetery in Omaha, with military honors by the United States Marine Corps. In lieu of flowers, the family asks that you make a donation to Guiding Eyes for the Blind in Yorktown Heights, New York. Goody Mortuary, Nebraska City, is in charge of the arrangements for Larry A. McGee. And Delton Lloyd Panko, age 92, of Tecumseh, passed away Tuesday, August 18th at the Good Samaritan Center in Syracuse. Memorial services will be at 2 o'clock on Saturday afternoon at the Martin Luther Church in rural Johnson. Service will be live streamed on the Waring Mortuary Facebook page for those unable to attend. Visitation will go from 9 till 8 with family greeting friends from 5:30 to 7:30 on Friday at the Waring Mortuary in Tecumseh. Memorials may go to the family's choice. Interment will be in the Martin Luther Cemetery in rural Johnson, and Waring Mortuary is in charge of the arrangements for Delton Lloyd Panko. For the full funeral list listings and a complete obituary archive, just visit newschannelnebraska.com.
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3: A dense fog advisory continues, becoming mainly sunny with fog in spots early today, with daytime highs approaching 85. Winds out of the northwest, 5 to 10 miles per hour. Lows dip down to about 60 tonight. High temperatures reach up to 84 tomorrow. Bright sunshine expected. Mainly clear skies Friday with highs around 86. 92 Saturday. I'm weatherology meteorologist Laura Lockwood on News Channel Nebraska. Right now, it's 68 degrees.
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I wrote him back a letter and I told him it was not the perfect country and western song because he hadn't said anything at all about mama or trains or trucks or prison or getting drunk.

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2: Fox News, I'm Gianna Gelosi. Music legend Dolly Parton died Tuesday at the age of 80 after a brief battle with cancer. She was a lifelong entertainer, singer, songwriter, philanthropist, and icon with an outsized personality matched only by her outfits and big hair. The late singer's nephew and head of security, Brian Seaver, in a video message.
3: Dolly called me and said she wants to rest in a beautiful bed of plush cotton because after a life wearing heavy rhinestones, she finally deserves to be comfortable and have some rest.
2: President Trump has ordered flags to be flown at half staff for a week. Senator Darlene Graham won the Republican nomination to replace her late brother, Lindsey Graham, on South Carolina's general election ballot. She's going to face Democrat Annie Andrews in November. America's listening to Fox News.
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7: From the News Channel Nebraska newsroom, I'm Dan Swanson. The Fremont County Sheriff's Office reports a cocaine arrest in the Highway 2 traffic stop on August 21st. Jordan Castro, 33, of California, and Moonlight Journey King, 22, of Indiana, are suspected of possession of cocaine. Castro is suspected of intent to deliver and keeping a vehicle for controlled substance. A sheriff's office K-9 unit developed probable cause to search the vehicle. An affidavit says 2 ounces of cocaine was found. The Nemaha County Sheriff's Office is participating in the National Dry Sober or Get Pulled Over mobilization through September 7th. Overtime worked by deputies will be paid for by the Nebraska Office of Highway Safety. The Nebraska City School Board has scheduled public hearings regarding its property tax request. A Finance Committee meeting is scheduled September 11th, and special hearings are scheduled September 14th and 28th. A recent anticipated revenue report indicates $7.3 million in property tax, $3.7 million in state aid, and $3.6 million in relief to property taxpayers. The draft budget includes $6 million for instruction, $1 million for principals, $363,000 for the superintendent, and $1.2 million for building operations. Dolly Parton, the country music icon whose soaring vibrato vocals, poignant songwriting, and sparkling costumes defined her rise from a log cabin in Tennessee mountains to the height of stardom and acclaim, she has died at 80 years old. Parton died peacefully Tuesday in Nashville. Parton performed with the rhinestone-suited Porter Wagoner at Tarkio College in April of 1973. She also played at the Nebraska State Fair in 1978, where she drew a crowd of 7,600. Parton was described as a successful songwriter, but she described herself as a song-teller in her 2021 biography. Elvina Sellers of Clarion, Iowa, spoke at the Valley View Village Care Center in Nebraska City in 1984, providing a quote about Dolly and the farm economy. If Dolly Parton were a farmer, she'd be flat-busted too, Sellers said. Johnny Cash introduced Parton at the Grand Ole Opry in Nashville when she was 13 years old. CASGRAM reports that Cass County is among 25 of Nebraska's 93 counties forecast to harvest at least 200 bushels per acre of corn this year. The harvest is expected to exceed the 191 bushel per acre for Cass County over the past 5 years. The tour forecast a yield of 183 bushels per acre in Oto County, above the five-year average of 175 bushels per acre. CASGRAM reports on Omaha Public Power District's progress on new generation units at the Cass County Balancing Station southwest of Plattsmouth and its Turtle Creek Station in Sarpy County. Three new natural gas turbines are being added at the Cass County Station, while one is being added at the Turtle Creek. Together, the four turbines will provide about 900 megawatts of new generation, roughly equivalent to the peak summer electric load for the city of Lincoln. Once the Cass County expansion is complete, the station will produce about 995 megawatts, up from its current 320. The expansion reinforces Cass County Station's role as a major transmission hub. OPPD says construction is ahead on schedule on the 23-mile Cass to Sarpy transmission line. Cass County Station will also be the northern connection point for OPPD's proposed approximately 40-mile Cass to Nebraska City transmission project. The high school volleyball season gets underway Thursday with Conestoga at Douglas County West, Elmwood Murdoch versus Weeping Water at UTAN, Fall City versus Southern and Johnson Brock, Fall City Sacred Heart at Lord Central, Johnson County Central at Nebraska City, and Southern at Johnson Brock. Fall City plays Louisville on Saturday and Tarkio on Monday. Husker Athletics announced Monday that women's flag football will play its inaugural competitive season next spring. Nebraska added flag football as a varsity sport in January. The initial season was originally anticipated in 2028, but Athletic Director Troy Dannon said the recent 5-for-5 ruling favors a 2027 start. Five-time national champion Liz Sowers, who will be joined by her twin sister Katie, was hired as the program's first head coach in February. The river stage is at 8.8 feet. From the News Channel Nebraska Newsroom, I'm Dan Swanson.
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9: A dense fog advisory continues, becoming mainly sunny with fog in spots early today, with daytime highs approaching 85. Winds out of the northwest, 5 to 10 miles per hour. Lows dip down to about 60 tonight. High temperatures reach up to 84 tomorrow. Bright sunshine expected. Mainly clear skies Friday with highs around 86, 92 Saturday. I'm weatherology meteorologist Laura Lockwood on News Channel Nebraska. Right now, it's 68 degrees.
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0: This Look at Your Community Notebook is thanks to Ambassador Health, your local family-owned leader in post-hospital rehabilitation and long-term care. 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

0: Hello, I'm Kellen Havikin with the latest ag headlines on Brownfield. An ag economist says he doesn't expect much relief from high diesel prices anytime soon. K-State's Greg Ivendahl says the cost of oil can push diesel up about 42 cents for every dollar it increases.
1: It's a pretty steep curve over what it used to be, and it just makes the situation really bad. We're in a case now where inventory diesel fuel is really low. It's like probably about a six-year low going forward here. So any kind of little shock at all makes the diesel price go up very, very quickly here. And I don't see a way around that. That's a new reality that we're living in.
0: The owner of one of the largest sale barns in the country says diesel prices are eroding margins for cattle producers. Jackie Moore with Joplin Regional Stockyard says the cost to ship cattle have skyrocketed.
2: Here's the thing, you know, just like today, we're paying $5.75 for trucks today, $5.75 a mile. You know, 30 or 45 days ago when this fuel went back down into the four something, we was paying $4.75 a mile.
0: And I'm Kellen Havikin for Brownfield. As growers look ahead to next season, this year's disease pressure could offer some important lessons. Lily Ziemer, a technical service manager with FMC, says disease pressure varied.
3: Farmers have had to deal with tar spot showing up early. And then just here lately in the last couple weeks, we've had southern rust show up as well. And those are just two very detrimental diseases in addition to some northern corn leaf blight and gray leaf spot that are kind of consistent year in and year out in the Corn Belt.
0: Adastrio fungicide provides broad spectrum control, which helps manage multiple foliar diseases at the same time.
3: It's kept that disease at bay from the ear leaf and above, which is really important for our corn crop. We need that during that tassel time into our reproductive stages to maximize our grain fill opportunities. Adastrio and other fungicides have really proved beneficial for farmers this year, and I think that it's protected those yields from those diseases.
0: To learn more, visit your FMC retailer or adastrio.ag.fmc.com.
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1: Sometimes it takes a storm to stop the music on Odo County Country. 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

0: From the News Channel Nebraska Newsroom, I'm Dan Swanson. The Fremont County Sheriff's Office reports a cocaine arrest in a Highway 2 traffic stop on August 21st. Jordan Castro, 33, of California, and Moonlight Journey King, 22, of Indiana, are suspected of possession of cocaine. Castro is suspected of intent to deliver and keeping a vehicle for a controlled substance. A sheriff's office K-9 unit developed probable cause to search the vehicle. An affidavit says 2 ounces of cocaine was found. The Nemaha County Sheriff's Office is participating in the National Dry Sober or Get Pulled Over mobilization through September 7th. Overtime worked by deputies will be paid for by the Nebraska Office of Highway Safety. The Nebraska City School Board has scheduled public hearings regarding its property tax request. A Finance Committee meeting is scheduled September 11th, and special hearings are scheduled September 14th and 28th. A recent anticipated revenue report indicates $7.3 million in property tax, $3.7 million in state aid, and $3.6 million in relief to property taxpayers. The draft budget includes $6 million for instruction, $1 million for principals, $363,000 for the superintendent, and $1.2 million for building operations. Dolly Parton, the country music icon whose soaring vibrato vocals, poignant songwriting, and sparkling costumes defined her rise from a log cabin in Tennessee mountains to the height of stardom and acclaim, she has died at 80 years old. Parton died peacefully Tuesday in Nashville. Parton performed with the rhinestone-suited Porter Wagoner at Tarkio College in April of 1973. She also played at the Nebraska State Fair in 1978, where she drew a crowd of 7,600. Parton was described as a successful songwriter, but she described herself as a song-teller in her 2021 biography. Elvina Sellers of Clarion, Iowa, spoke at the Valley View Village Care Center in Nebraska City in 1984, providing a quote about Dolly and the farm economy. "If Dolly Parton were a farmer, she'd be flat busted too," Sellers said. Johnny Cash introduced Parton at the Grand Ole Opry in Nashville when she was 13 years old. CassGram reports that Cass County is among 25 of Nebraska's 93 counties forecast to harvest at least 200 bushels per acre of corn this year. The harvest is expected to exceed the 191 bushel per acre for Cass County over the past 5 years. The tour forecast a yield of 183 bushels per acre in Otoe County, above the 5-year average of 175 bushels per acre. CassGram reports on Omaha Public Power District's progress on new generation units at the Cass County Balancing Station southwest of Plattsmouth and its Turtle Creek Station in Sarpy County. 3 new natural gas turbines are being added at the Cass County Station, while 1 is being added at the Turtle Creek. Together, the 4 turbines will provide about 900 megawatts of new generation, roughly equivalent to the peak summer electric load for the city of Lincoln. Once the Cass County expansion is complete, the station will produce about 995 megawatts, up from its current 320. The expansion reinforces Cass County Station's role as a major transmission hub. OPPD says construction is ahead on schedule on the 23-mile Cass to Sarpy transmission line. Cass County Station will also be the northern connection point for OPPD's proposed approximately 40-mile Cass to Nebraska City transmission project. The high school volleyball season gets underway Thursday with Conestoga at Douglas County West, Elmwood Murdoch versus Weeping Water at UTAN, Fall City versus Southern and Johnson Brock, Fall City Sacred Heart at Lord Central, Johnson County Central at Nebraska City, and Southern at Johnson Brock. Fall City plays Louisville on Saturday and Tarkio on Monday. Husker Athletics announced Monday that women's flag football will play its inaugural competitive season next spring. Nebraska added flag football as a varsity sport in January. The initial season was originally anticipated in 2028, but Athletic Director Troy Dannon said the recent 5-for-5 ruling favors a 2027 start. 5-time national champion Liz Sowers, who will be joined by her twin sister Katie, was hired as the program's first head coach in February. The river stage is at 8.8 feet. From the News Channel Nebraska Newsroom, I'm Dan Swanson.
1: 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And look at the forecast on the way. 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Or visit them just north of the courthouse in Nebraska City. Larry A. McGee, retired FBI agent, avid hunter, and beloved husband, father, and grandfather, passed away Wednesday, August 19th at the age of 84 at home from cancer. Funeral services will be starting at 10:30 on Friday at Goody Mortuary, Nebraska City. Graveside service will be at 12:30 at Omaha National Cemetery in Omaha with military honors by the United States Marine Corps. In lieu of flowers, the family asked that you make a donation to Guiding Eyes for the Blind in Yorktown Heights, New York. Goody Mortuary in Nebraska City is in charge of the arrangements for Larry A. McGee. Delton Lloyd Panko, age 92, of Tecumseh, passed away Tuesday, August 18th at the Good Samaritan Center in Syracuse. Memorial services will be Saturday afternoon at 2 at the Martin Luther Church in rural Johnson. Service will be live-streamed on the Wary Mortuary Facebook page for those unable to attend. Visitation will be held from 9 to 8 with a family greeting friends from 5:30 till 7:30 on Friday at the Wary Mortuary in Tecumseh. Memorials may go to the family's choice. Interment will be in the Martin Luther Cemetery in rural Johnson, and Wary Mortuary is in charge of the arrangements for Delton Lloyd Panko. And Victoria Bell LeCure Pickering, age 92, of Syracuse, passed away Monday, August 24th, at Syracuse Community Health Center after a valiant battle with Parkinson's and multiple myeloma. Private burial will be at Syracuse Cemetery. Celebration of Life reception will be held at a later date. Memorials can be sent to the Western National Bank, formerly Bank of Cook, in Syracuse for the Pickering Family Scholarship Fund. Arrangements are being handled by the Fussman Allen Harvey Funeral Home in Syracuse for Victoria Bell LeCure Pickering. For the full funeralist listings and a complete obituary archive, head to newschannelnebraska.com.
2: A dense fog advisory continues, becoming mainly sunny with fog and spots early today, with daytime highs approaching 85. Winds out of the northwest, 5 to 10 miles per hour. Lows dip down to about 60 tonight. High temperatures reach up to 84 tomorrow. Bright sunshine expected. Mainly clear skies Friday with highs around 86. 92 Saturday. I'm weatherology meteorologist Laura Lockwood on News Channel Nebraska. Right now, it's 68 degrees.
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3: News. I'm CJ Pop. A change in direction from President Trump in dealing with the Islamic Republic.
4: The Treasury Department is taking over the Iran war from the Pentagon. Secretary of State Marco Rubio is apparently telling American allies in the Gulf and in the Middle East that there aren't going to be any more big military strikes against the Iranians anytime soon as the focus shifts to economic pressure. That is according to Axios.
3: Fox's Peter Ducey at the White House. The Commander-in-Chief celebrating the American legend Dolly Parton.
5: President Trump says he will be lowering the flags to half staff for 1 week in her honor, saying there has never been anyone like her and never will.
3: Fox's Metal Rivera. Parton died at the age of 80. Her family said after a short battle with cancer. Interim South Carolina Senator Darlene Graham defeats Congressman Ralph Norman in the special runoff election for Senate. 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
10: From the News Channel Nebraska Newsroom, I'm Dan Swanson. The Fremont County Sheriff's Office reports a cocaine arrest in the Highway 2 traffic stop on August 21st. Jordan Castro, 33, of California, and Moonlight Journey King, 22, of Indiana, are suspected of possession of cocaine. Castro is suspected of intent to deliver and keeping a vehicle for a controlled substance. A sheriff's office K-9 unit developed probable cause to search the vehicle. An affidavit says 2 ounces of cocaine was found. The Nemaha County Sheriff's Office is participating in the National Drive Sober or Get Pulled Over mobilization through September 7th. Overtime worked by deputies will be paid for by the Nebraska Office of Highway Safety. The Nebraska City School Board has scheduled public hearings regarding its property tax request. A Finance Committee meeting is scheduled September 11th, and special hearings are scheduled September 14th and 28th. A recent anticipated revenue report indicates $7.3 million in property tax, $3.7 million in state aid, and $3.6 million in relief to property taxpayers. The draft budget includes $6 million for instruction, $1 million for principals, $363,000 for the superintendent, and $1.2 million for building operations. Dolly Parton, the country music icon whose soaring vibrato vocals, poignant songwriting, and sparkling costumes defined her rise from a log cabin in Tennessee mountains to the heights of stardom and acclaim, she has died at 80 years old. Parton died peacefully Tuesday in Nashville. Parton performed with the rhinestone-suited Porter Wagoner at Tarkio College in April of 1973. She also played at the Nebraska State Fair in 1978, where she drew a crowd of 7,600. Parton was described as a successful songwriter, but she described herself as a song-teller in her 2021 biography. Elvina Sellers of Clarion, Iowa, spoke at the Valley View Village Care Center in Nebraska City in 1984, providing a quote about Dolly and the farm economy. If Dolly Parton were a farmer, she'd be flat-busted too, Sellers said. Johnny Cash introduced Parton at the Grand Ole Opry in Nashville when she was 13 years old. CASGRAM reports that Cass County is among 25 of Nebraska's 93 counties forecast to harvest at least 200 bushels per acre of corn this year. The harvest is expected to exceed the 191 bushel per acre for Cass County over the past 5 years. The tour forecast a yield of 183 bushels per acre in Otto County, above the five-year average of 175 bushels per acre. CASGRAM reports on Omaha Public Power District's progress on new generation units at the Cass County Balancing Station southwest of Plattsmouth and its Turtle Creek Station in Sarpy County. Three new natural gas turbines are being added at the Cass County Station, while one is being added at the Turtle Creek. Together, the four turbines will provide about 900 megawatts of new generation, roughly equivalent to the peak summer electric load for the city of Lincoln. Once the Cass County expansion is complete, the station will produce about 995 megawatts, up from its current 320. The expansion reinforces Cass County Station's role as a major transmission hub. OPPD says construction is ahead on schedule on the 23-mile Cass to Sarpy transmission line. Cass County Station will also be the northern connection point for OPPD's proposed approximately 40-mile Cass to Nebraska City transmission project. The high school volleyball season gets underway Thursday with Conestoga at Douglas County West, Elmwood Murdoch versus Weeping Water at UTAN, Fall City versus Southern and Johnson Brock, Fall City Sacred Heart at Lord Central, Johnson County Central at Nebraska City, and Southern at Johnson Brock. Fall City plays Louisville on Saturday and Tarkio on Monday. Husker Athletics announced Monday that women's flag football will play its inaugural competitive season next spring. Nebraska added flag football as a varsity sport in January. The initial season was originally anticipated in 2028, but Athletic Director Troy Dannon said the recent 5-for-5 ruling favors a 2027 start. Five-time national champion Liz Sowers, who will be joined by her twin sister Katie, was hired as the program's first head coach in February. The river stage is at 8.8 feet. From the News Channel Nebraska Newsroom, I'm Dan Swanson.
1: News Channel Nebraska AccuWeather.
11: A dense fog advisory continues. Mainly clear skies develop with fog in spots early today with highs around 85. Northerly winds 8 to 15 miles per hour. Clear skies tonight, lows dip down to about 60. Daytime highs approaching 84. Tomorrow, ample sunshine expected. High temperatures reach up to 86 Friday under mainly sunny skies. 92 Saturday. I'm weatherology meteorologist Laura Lockwood on News Channel Nebraska. Currently, it's 69 degrees.
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0: Largely quiet, uneventful weather pattern for much of the heartland over the next few days. Temperatures none too far off seasonal norms, except ongoing heat over parts of the central and more so southern plains. Good Wednesday morning, everyone. It's agriculture meteorologist Greg Solier. We're back in with your ag weather today right here on Brownfield Ag News. And I'll just add, over the course of the day yesterday, lots of sunshine, light winds over eastern sections of the Corn Belt, a couple of showers into parts of northern Wisconsin, offshoot of some stronger storms noted into areas of the Arrowhead of Minnesota, northward across parts of the southern Canadian Prairie. That's the next weather system making its move across the rest of the Midwest corn and bean complex. Days worth of weather yesterday that featured uneventful environs, a couple of scattered showers and thunderstorms over the central and southern high plains areas, with a couple of reports of severe weather into West Texas, cotton, cattle country, eastern parts of New Mexico, southeastern Colorado, and that usually meant and will continue to be this time of the year, hail and high wind prospects. And boy, the heat was just that in the areas just about to the Kansas line, up past 100 to 105 yesterday afternoon and evening time. They continued to space them out and water them down. Temperatures still hovering in that mid-90 to low 100-degree range for the next couple of days. Double-digit readings will push back westward into the desert southwest, central and southern California, commensurate with the move of that hot ridge as well. Meanwhile, still a series of weather systems on the move from northwest to southeast, up aloft. Nothing too vim and vigorous. Frontal boundary on the move for the next 24 hours. As we see it this morning on the maps and charts, running from the western Great Lakes region into the southeastern plains. Best covered showers and thunderstorms through the Great Lakes region. And later on this afternoon, in areas of the lower Mississippi Valley Delta region, ongoing dryness and drought there, and more severe storms this afternoon and evening time into parts of the southern high plains of New Mexico and Texas. Otherwise, the scattered showers and thunderstorms too welcome across parts of Cotton Belt country, southern mid-Atlantic region, down through Florida. In any event, that first weather system on the move to the south and east, secondary boundary making its way through the northern and central Great Lakes region, just helping to keep temperatures in check. Afternoon humidity levels as well, pretty comfortable for outdoor work and play and scouting of the back 40 as well. Plenty of that going on over some of the waterlogged areas still of the Midwest corn and bean complex. So the dry time, much appreciated there. In any event, pretty good mix of temperatures over the next few days, upper 70s to mostly 80s, some low to mid 90s into parts of the far west and southwestern Corn Belt. Harvest may be getting going pretty soon over some of those far southwestern sections as well. And what are we planning too? But moisture is needed, and moisture showing up on the longer range weather maps and charts here over the central and southern plains. Otherwise, as that heat continues its build to the north and east, jet stream winds nearby and a frontal boundary taking shape from the northern plains into the Midwest. Scattered showers and thunderstorms there on the increase later on into the weekend, more so northwest to southeast next week. I'm Greg Solier with your Ag Weather Today.
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I had gone to visit a grave of a friend of mine. And as I walked through the graveyard, I noticed this man kneeling down by the grave of a child. And in his hand, he held a big red rose. And tears were streaming down his cheeks. I walked over and laid a hand on his shoulder and started to talk to him. And during the course of our conversation, and in his broken English, this is the story, just as he told it to me. He said, "Mister, I'm a walker down the street of today, and I pass by a bigger flower shop. I walk in and I ask the man in the shop, I say, 'Boss, how much are for one red rose?' And he look at me with one a bigger frown, and he says, 'I want $1, please.' But in a by and a by, a swell dressed blonde young lady walk in, and she says, 'How much are for one red rose?' And he look at her with one a bigger smile, and he says, 10 cents. And I said, 'Boss, how come are you charging me $1 for the rose? And you charge the young lady only 10 cents. And he says, "Look, mister, you tell me why you want the rose, and maybe I'll give it to you for not.' And I said, "Boss, I'm a hard worker man. Working the railroad and only make the $3 a day. And I got a little girl, and her name is Rosa. Rosa is just about this high, boss. Every day when I come home from work, a little Rosa come running to meet her papa. She'd throw her little arms around my neck and say, 'Papa.' And I'd say, 'Rosa.' But the one day, boss, I come home from work and I don't see Rosa. I look her down by the railroad track and I see one a bigger crowd. Oh, I go down and I push the crowd this way and I push the crowd that way, and there, boss, at my feet lay my little Rosa. And that's why I want the rose, boss. I want to put him on little Rosa's grave." The man, he don't say a knot, but he picked the biggest and the reddest rose, and he give it to me. And I say, "Thank you, boss. Thank you very much."

0: very country.
1: Great, love to dance to it. Always gets me going.
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0: An ag economist says he doesn't expect much relief from high diesel prices anytime soon. Hello, I'm Kellen Havakin with the latest agribusiness news on Brownfield. Only one seed brand in the U.S. is number one in corn and soybean, and it's Pioneer. With powerful yield potential, superior agronomics, and consistently strong performance, they plan to stay number one. Greg Ibendahl with Kansas State says the cost of oil can push diesel up about 42 cents for every dollar it increases.
1: It's a pretty steep curve over what it used to be, and it just makes the situation really bad. We're in a case now where inventory diesel fuel is really low. It's like about a six-year low going forward here. So any kind of little shock at all makes the diesel price go up very, very quickly here, and I don't see a way around that. That's a new reality that we're living in.
0: The owner of one of the largest sale barns in the country says those prices are eroding margins for cattle producers. Jackie Moore with Joplin Regional Stockyards says the cost to ship cattle have skyrocketed.
2: We're paying $5.75 for trucks today, $5.75 a mile. 30 or 45 days ago when this fuel went back down into the four-something, we was paying $4.75 a mile.
0: He tells Brownfield recent shuttering of beef processing facilities in the eastern part of the country has made matters worse.
2: You ship those cattle from the east to the Midwest somewhere to slaughter them, and it's 1,000 miles. So now we got $5,000 a load added to those cattle right off the bat, which is another $10 a hundred we take off of them because we're hauling 50,000 pounds. There's $10 a hundred extra that we're going to end up paying for the freight just to get them somewhere where we can get them slaughtered.
0: Using enhanced efficiency fertilizers to reduce nitrogen losses, Brownfield's Aaron Anderson has that story.
3: Leanna Nygon, Director of Agronomy and Research at the Fertilizer Institute, says EEFs help farmers better manage crop nutrients. She tells Brownfield, growers should evaluate their current nutrient management plan before selecting a product.
4: Look at your nitrogen rate and your yield. What are you getting bushels-wise for every unit of nitrogen that you're putting down? Once you identify where you think you could optimize the nitrogen cycle, and that is when you can identify what type of EEF product you should use.
3: From Indianapolis, I'm Erin Anderson for Brownfield.
0: Advancements in biological seed treatments are bringing noticeable returns to some corn and soybean growers. Brownfield's Jared White has more.
5: Alex Rank, soybean portfolio lead with Rank Seed, says not all biologicals are created equal.
6: Historically speaking, we always see with some of these add-ons that people try to have us test, and they promise a lot and they don't deliver.
5: Max Rank, product associate, tells Brownfield that after extensive testing, Rank Seed is now offering customers the Resilient line of biological seed treatments.
7: We have enough data to support that it works as intended and as marketed. And not only is it a talc and graphite replacement, it's a fungicide, we have an insect and a nematicide. Works for both corn and soybeans. When you start talking an extra 6.5 bushels an acre, goes a long way.
5: I'm Jared White for Brownfield.
0: I'm Kellen Havakin for Brownfield. As growers look ahead to next season, this year's disease pressure could offer some important lessons. Lily Zimmer, a technical service manager with FMC, says disease pressure varied.
8: Farmers have had to deal with tar spot showing up early. And then just here lately in the last couple weeks, we've had southern rust show up as well. And those are just two very detrimental diseases in addition to some northern corn leaf blight and gray leaf spot that are kind of consistent year in and year out in the Corn Belt.
0: Adastrio fungicide provides broad spectrum control, which helps manage multiple foliar diseases at the same time.
8: It's kept that disease at bay from the ear leaf and above, which is really important for our corn crop. We need that during that tassel time into our reproductive stages to maximize our grain fill opportunities. Adastrio and other fungicides have really proved beneficial for farmers this year, and I think that it's protected those yields from those diseases.
0: To learn more, visit your FMC retailer or adastrio.ag.fmc.com.
9: A dense fog advisory continues. Bright sunshine expected today with daytime highs approaching 85. North winds 8 to 15 miles per hour. Clear skies again tonight. Lows dip down to about 60. Daytime highs approaching 84. Tomorrow, ample sunshine expected. Mainly sunny Friday with daytime highs approaching 86. 92 Saturday. I'm weatherology meteorologist Laura Lockwood on News Channel Nebraska. Currently 71.
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When we got through, well, that's when we noticed that we only had one tail fin. About that time, my wife walked out, and I could see in her eyes that she had her doubts. 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So we drove uptown just to get the tags, and I headed to ride on down Main Drag. I could hear everybody laughing for blocks around.

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2: News. I'm Therese Crowley, honoring an American national treasure with flags and half staff, and Dolly Parton's final request after the country music legend lost a brief battle with cancer.
3: Dolly called me and said she wants to rest in a beautiful bed of plush cotton because after a life wearing heavy rhinestones, she finally deserves to be comfortable and have some rest.
2: Dolly asked her nephew Brian Seaver to make the announcement with a small private funeral, and fans asked to donate to her Imagination Library of Global Book Gifting for Kids. President Trump's backing lifted Senator Darlene Graham's victory over Congressman Ralph Norman to replace her late brother Lindsey Graham on South Carolina's general election ballot by just 18,000 votes, facing Democrat Annie Andrews in November. And Meta has settled its social media harm lawsuit from 29 states who say it designed Insta and Facebook to addict kids. America's listening to Fox News.
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8: From the News Channel Nebraska newsroom, I'm Dan Swanson. The Fremont County Sheriff's Office reports a cocaine arrest in a Highway 2 traffic stop on August 21st. Jordan Castro, 33, of California, and Moonlight Journey King, 22, of Indiana, are suspected of possession of cocaine. Castro is suspected of intent to deliver and keeping a vehicle for a controlled substance. A sheriff's office canine unit developed probable cause to search the vehicle. An affidavit says 2 ounces of cocaine was found. The Nemaha County Sheriff's Office is participating in the National Drive Sober or Get Pulled Over mobilization through September 7th. Overtime worked by deputies will be paid for by the Nebraska Office of Highway Safety. The Nebraska City School Board has scheduled public hearings regarding its property tax request. A Finance Committee meeting is scheduled September 11th, and special hearings are scheduled September 14th and 28th. A recent anticipated revenue report indicates $7.3 million in property tax, $3.7 million in state aid, and $3.6 million in relief to property taxpayers. The draft budget includes $6 million for instruction, $1 million for principals, $363,000 for the superintendent, and $1.2 million for building operations. Dolly Parton, the country music icon whose soaring vibrato vocals, poignant songwriting, and sparkling costumes defined her rise from a log cabin in Tennessee mountains to the height of stardom and acclaim. She has died at 80 years old. Parton died peacefully Tuesday in Nashville. Parton performed with the rhinestone-suited Porter Wagoner at Tarkio College in April of 1973. She also played at the Nebraska State Fair in 1978, where she drew a crowd of 7,600. Parton was described as a successful songwriter, but she described herself as a song-teller in her 2021 biography. Elvina Sellers of Clarion, Iowa, spoke at the Valley View Village Care Center in Nebraska City in 1984, providing a quote about Dolly and the farm economy. If Dolly Parton were a farmer, she'd be flat-busted too, Sellers said. Johnny Cash introduced Parton at the Grand Ole Opry in Nashville when she was 13 years old. CassGram reports that Cass County is among 25 of Nebraska's 93 counties forecast to harvest at least 200 bushels per acre of corn this year. The harvest is expected to exceed the 191 bushel per acre for Cass County over the past 5 years. The tour forecast a yield of 183 bushels per acre in Otoe County, above the five-year average of 175 bushels per acre. Cassgram reports on Omaha Public Power District's progress on new generation units at the Cass County Balancing Station southwest of Plattsmouth and its Turtle Creek Station in Sarpy County. Three new natural gas turbines are being added at the Cass County Station, while one is being added at the Turtle Creek. Together, the four turbines will provide about 900 megawatts of new generation, roughly equivalent to the peak summer electric load for the city of Lincoln. Once the Cass County expansion is complete, the station will produce about 995 megawatts, up from its current 320. The expansion reinforces Cass County Station's role as a major transmission hub. OPPD says construction is ahead on schedule on the 23-mile Cass to Sarpy transmission line. Cass County Station will also be the northern connection point for OPPD's proposed approximately 40-mile Cass to Nebraska City transmission project. The high school volleyball season gets underway Thursday with Conestoga at Douglas County West, Elmwood Murdoch versus Weeping Water at UTAN, Fall City versus Southern and Johnson Brock, Fall City Sacred Heart at Lord Central, Johnson County Central at Nebraska City, and Southern at Johnson Brock. Fall City plays Louisville on Saturday and Tarkio on Monday. Husker Athletics announced Monday that women's flag football will play its inaugural competitive season next spring. Nebraska added flag football as a varsity sport in January. The initial season was originally anticipated in 2028, but Athletic Director Troy Dannon said the recent 5-for-5 ruling favors a 2027 start. Five-time national champion Liz Sowers, who will be joined by her twin sister Katie, was hired as the program's first head coach in February. The river stage is at 8.8 feet. From the News Channel Nebraska Newsroom, I'm Dan Swanson.
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10: Bright sunshine expected today with daytime highs approaching 85. Northerly winds 8 to 15 miles per hour. Lows dip down to about 60 tonight. Clear skies. Bright sunshine expected tomorrow. High temperatures reach up to 84. Mainly clear Friday with a high of 86. 92 Saturday. Looking further out, 94 Sunday, 89 Monday, and 89 on Tuesday. I'm weatherology meteorologist Laura Lockwood on News Channel Nebraska. Right now, it's 71 degrees.
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1: Midweek markets looking at some tariff talk. You're listening to the American Ag Network. Good morning. I'm Susan Littlefield. After President Trump accused Canada of manipulating quota systems and imposing 400% tariffs on U.S. goods, Canada responded by matching the new 50% tariff on U.S. steel, aluminum, furniture, clothing, and electronics. Their prime minister then announced a $7.5 billion in Canadian money government assistance package for affected businesses, highlighting the cost of Canada's dependence on U.S. imports. Ukraine's grain exports out of the Black Sea have been reduced to nearly zero, pushing grain into storage, and that squeezed farmers, reducing both space and cash. According to the CEO of Kernel, he went on to further warn that the cash squeeze could lead to lower acreage and inputs next season, and that is a production threat. U.S.

0: second district is Matt Sullivan. The full board itself comprises of 9 corn farmers from across the state. 8 members represent specific Nebraska districts and are appointed by the governor of Nebraska. Kelly Brunkhorst, executive director of the Nebraska Corn Board, is excited to welcome both Michael and Austin to the board, saying that both bring strong farming backgrounds and a genuine commitment to Nebraska agriculture, and said, "I know their perspectives will strengthen the work we do on behalf of the state's corn growers." And this is the Nebraska Corn Minute. September corn opening 5 1/4 to the green at 505 3/4. December up 4 1/2, 528. September beans 1233 1/4, up 5 1/4. November 1242, up 4 1/4. Soybean meal September 324, that's 370 higher. Oil September 66.68, down 84. Chicago wheat September 701 1/4, 15 3/4 higher. December 717 3/4, up 14 1/2. Kansas City, September, 769 1/4, up 14 3/4. December, 785 1/4, up 14 1/2. As for Minneapolis, September, 705 1/4, up 11 1/4. December, 731, up 11. August live cattle, 218.30, up 20. October, though, down 27, 210.67. August feeders, 333.12, down 60. September, 318.85, down 42. October lean hogs, 30 higher, 80.75. And December, 70.80, up 45. 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
6: Yeah, Breaker 1-9, this here's a rubber duck. You got a copy on me, Big Ben? Come on. Yeah, 10-4, Big Ben, for sure, for sure. By golly, it's clean, clear to Flagtown. Come on. Yeah, it's a big 10-4 there, Big Ben. Yeah, we definitely got the front door, good buddy. Mercy sakes alive, looks like we got us a convoy.
7: It was the dark of the moon on the 6th of June in a Ken.

0: about 10, four, about 5 miles or so. 10, roger, them hogs is getting intense up here.
1: By the time we got into Tulsa Town, we had 85 trucks in all. But they's a roadblock up on the Cloverleaf, and them bears was wall to wall. Yeah, them Smokies as thick as bugs on a bumper. They even had a bear in the air. I says, calling all trucks, this here is the duck. We about

0: Big Ben. 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You're still too close. 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Mercy sakes, you better back off another 10.
1: Well, we rolled up Interstate 44 like a rocket sled on rails. We tore up all of our swindle sheets and left them setting on the scales. By the time we hit that shy town, them bears was getting smart. They'd brought up some reinforcements from the Illinois National Guard. There's armored cars and tanks and jeeps and rigs of every size. Yeah, them chicken coops was full of bears and choppers filled the skies. Well, we shot the line, we went for broke with 1,000 screaming trucks and 11 long-haired friends of Jesus in a chartreuse microbus.
0: Hey, rubber duck to Sodbuster. Come on there, yeah. 10-4, Sodbuster. Listen, you want to put that microbus in behind that suicide jockey? Yeah, he's hauling dynamite and he needs all the help he can get.
1: Well, we laid a strip for the Jersey Shore, prepared to cross the line. I could see the bridge was lined with bears, but it didn't have a doggone dime. I says, Pigpen, this here's a rubber duck. We just ain't going to pay no toll. So we crashed the gate doing 98. I says, let them truckers.

0: 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I'm John Perkins with a Brownfield Market Update. 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Dorchester, Wisconsin this morning is $2 lower at 64. Major direct markets, the trend is going to depend on just how aggressive buyers want to be after kind of slow trade for the first couple of days of the week. Pork on Tuesday was down $2.25 at $97.68. Yesterday's hog slaughter was estimated at 488,000 head, up 12,000 on the week and just about 9,000 on the year. Box beef, sharply higher. Choice was up 284 at 388.53. Select beef was 396 higher at 368.98. In Chicago, September soybeans are up 7 3/4. September corn is 4 1/4 higher. September wheat in Chicago is up 10 1/4. For soybeans, China bought more new crop U.S. beans this morning. That brings the two-day running total for sales to 465,000 tons. And both corn and soybeans are watching late development weather and yield potential. For corn, with harvest just around the corner, declining condition ratings are leading to some concerns about corn yield. Both corn and soybeans, again, both looking at solid demand. Wheat's up with no end in sight to the export issues in the Black Sea region, impacting about a third of global trade. Live cattle are up. Feeders are mostly higher. They do look oversold. October live, 67 higher at 211.62. And December's up $1 at 213.12. September feeders are now 20 higher and really light trade at 319.47. More active October's up 97 at 314.30. And on spread trade and technical buying, October hogs are steady at 80.45. December's up 32 at 70.67. 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Brownfield.
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14: News Channel Nebraska AccuWeather.
15: Bright sunshine today with a high of 85. Northerly winds 5 to 10 miles per hour. Lows dip down to about 62 tonight. Mainly clear skies. Bright sunshine tomorrow. High temperatures reach up to 84. Partly cloudy and dry Friday and Saturday. Mid 80s Friday. Low 90s by Saturday. Looking at the long range, 94 Sunday, 89 Monday, and 89 on Tuesday. I'm weatherology meteorologist Laura Lockwood on News Channel Nebraska. currently 74.
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1: This is a Fox News Alert. I'm CJ Papa. Settlement between a coalition of state attorneys general and Meta. Kentucky Attorney General Russell Coleman on America's Newsroom.
2: It's a great day for kids.
1: The AG adding,
2: by this win, we're making the internet safer for a generation of our kids. And of course, there are limitations that apply to these 29 states, and we're talking about 10 years.
1: The deal comes with better age verification, usage limits, nighttime access blocks for teenagers and school modes. This is for the company's apps, including Facebook and Instagram. Meta will have to pay nearly $17 billion to the states over 10 years. Dozens are killed in Nepal near the border with China after a violent flash flood.
3: Officials in Nepal say nearly 400 tourists right now are missing. Many are from countries like India, the UK, and the United States.
1: That is Fox's Jeff Paul reporting from London. America's listening to Fox News.
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8: From the News Channel Nebraska newsroom, I'm Dan Swanson. A Lincoln man has been sentenced to 15 more years in federal prison after committing another child pornography crime while awaiting sentencing in another case. Devin Rice, 29, was sentenced August 20th for attempted production of child pornography. The 15-year sentence will be served after a 70-month sentence Rice received last year for receipt of child pornography. That brings his total federal prison sentence to 250 months, or 20 years and 10 months. A Chinese humanoid robot has set a new 100-meter sprint record of 8.86 seconds in Beijing. This achievement took place Tuesday during China's World Humanoid Robot Games, an Olympic-style competition now in its second year. The previous robot recorded a 9.3-second record 3 days earlier. For comparison, Usain Bolt holds the human world record at 9.58 seconds. A Flatwater Free Press story says Black Shirt Feeders is building the country's largest feedlot for 200,000 cattle on a square-mile slab of concrete in Dundee County near the Colorado and western Kansas border. The story describes the U.S. invention of feedlots and the economic reasons the factory farm model is duplicated across the globe. More than 90% of animals consumed for food in the U.S. are raised in confinement. The story says cattle at the Dundee County feedlot will consume 20 pounds of grain and 20 gallons of water a day. The state's largest feedlot is being located near 11 major slaughterhouses in the region and an abundance of corn. Eric Belke of Black Shirt Feeders said Nebraska's regulatory environment contributed to the decision to locate here. The river stage is at 8.7 feet. From the News Channel Nebraska Newsroom, I'm Dan Swanson.
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10: Bright sunshine today with a high of 85. Northerly winds 5 to 10 miles per hour. Lows dip down to about 62 tonight, mainly clear skies. Bright sunshine tomorrow, high temperatures reach up to 84. Partly cloudy and dry Friday and Saturday, mid 80s. Friday, low 90s by Saturday. Looking at the long range, 94 Sunday, 89 Monday, and 89 on Tuesday. I'm weatherology meteorologist Laura Lockwood on News Channel Nebraska. currently 74.
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0: 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Werner Park in Papillion will be hosting the Nebraska 9/11 Memorial Stair Climb Saturday, September 12th, as we honor those who we lost on September 11th in 2001. This marks the 25-year anniversary of the historic tragedy, but we will never forget. 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
1: 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I'm John Perkins with a Brownfield Market Update. 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September beans are up 5 1/4 at 12.33 and a quarter. November's 5 3/4 higher at 12.43 and a half. September corn's up 3 1/4 at 5.03 3/4. December's 2 3/4 higher at 5.26 1/4. Live and feeder cattle are oversold. October live's up 72 at 2.11.67. December's 122 higher at 2.13.35. September feeder's up 55 at 3.19.82. And on spread trade and oversold signals, October hogs are down 17 at 80.27. December lean is up 25 at 70.60. John Perkins, Brownfield.
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3: Bright sunshine today with a high of 85. Northerly winds 5 to 10 miles per hour. Lows dip down to about 62 tonight, mainly clear skies. Bright sunshine tomorrow, high temperatures reach up to 84. Partly cloudy and dry Friday and Saturday, mid 80s Friday, low 90s by Saturday. Looking at the long range, 94 Sunday, 89 Monday, and 89 on Tuesday. I'm weatherology meteorologist Laura Lockwood on News Channel Nebraska. Right now, 77.
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Me and Earl was hauling chickens on the flatbed out of Wiggins, and we'd spent all night on the uphill side of 37 miles of hell called Wolf Creek Pass, which is up on the Great Divide. And we was sitting there sucking toothpicks and drinking knee-highs and onion soup mix, and I says, Earl, let's mail a card to Mother and then send them chickens on down the other side. Yeah, let's give them a ride.

bottle, mash his foot down on the throttle, and then a couple of boobs with 1,000 cubes and a 1948 Peterbilt screamed alive. We woke up the chickens. We roared up off of that shoulder, spraying pine cones, rocks, and boulders, and put 400 head of them Rhode Island Reds and a couple of burnt-out roosters on the line. Look out below.

Well, we commenced trucking, and them hens commenced a clucking. Then Earl took out a match and scratched his pants and lit up the unused half of a dollar cigar and took a puff. Says, "My, ain't this pretty up here?" I says, "Earl, this hill can spill us. You better slow down, you gon' kill us. Just make one mistake and it's the pearly gates for them 85 crates of USDA-approved cluckers. You wanna hit second?"

grabbed on the shifter and he stabbed her into fifth gear. And then the chromium-plated, fully illuminated, genuine accessory shift knob come right off in his hand. I says, you want to screw that thing back on, Earl? He was trying to thread it on there when the fire fell off of his cigar and dropped on down, sort of rolled around, and lit in the cuff of Earl's pants and burned a hole in his sock. Yeah, sort of set him right on fire.

fried. His hand was froze to the wheel like a tongue to a sled in the middle of a blizzard. I says, Earl, I'm not the type to complain, but the time has come for me to explain that if you don't apply some brake real soon, they're going to have to pick us up with a stick and a spoon. Well, Earl reared back, cocked his leg, stepped down as hard as he could on the brake, and the pedal went clear of the floor and faded right there on the floor. And I says, it's sort of like stepping on a plum. Well, from there on down, it just wasn't real pretty. It was Hairpin County and Switchback City. One of them looked like a can full of worms. Another one looked like malaria germs. Right in the middle of the whole damn show was a real nice tunnel, now wouldn't you know. The sign says clearance to the 12-foot line, but the chickens was stacked to 13-9. Well, we shot that tunnel in 110 like gas through a funnel and eggs through a hen. We took that top row of chickens off slicker and scum off a Louisiana swamp. Went down and round and round and down, we run out of ground at the edge of town, bashed into the side of the feed store, downtown Pagosa Springs.

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1: Big John. 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
2: Every morning at the mine, you could see him arrive. He stood 6 foot six and weighed 245, kind of broad at the shoulder and narrow at the hip. 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

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And if you spoke at all, you just said hi to Big John. Somebody said he came from New Orleans, where he got in a fight over a Cajun queen, and a crashing blow from a huge right hand sent a Louisiana fella to the promised land, Big John.

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With Jackson Timbers, they started back down. 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
1: News. I'm Therese Crowley. Meta surprised today at the social media addiction trial in Oakland. Meta has settled the lawsuit from 29 states who claim it designed Instagram and Facebook to addict children. Kentucky Attorney General Russell Coleman tells Fox.
2: Parents were at such a disadvantage fighting this technology. Our goal was to empower parents, and that is what we achieved here today.
1: Meta admits no harm or liability, but will pay the states nearly $17 billion and enact better age verification, daily usage limits, and nighttime blocks for teen users. Senator Darlene Graham with a win in the Senate GOP runoff slot on the November ballot, replacing her late brother Lindsey Graham. The U.S. says it's disrupted Chinese hackers that broke into the U.S. Senate, NASA, and the Federal Reserve, the Department of Energy, Justice, and HHS. 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
8: Bright sunshine today with a high of 85. Northerly winds 5 to 10 miles per hour. Lows dip down to about 62. Tonight, mainly clear skies. Bright sunshine tomorrow. High temperatures reach up to 84. Partly cloudy and dry Friday and Saturday. Mid 80s Friday. Low 90s by Saturday. Looking at the long range, 94 Sunday, 89 Monday, and 89 on Tuesday. I'm weatherology meteorologist Laura Lockwood on News Channel Nebraska. Currently 79.
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0: installed front that continues to produce showers near the Gulf Coast for today, but it'll be a front that continues to push into the southern plains up through the Midwest and will be more significant as it grows. You're listening to the American Ag Network. Good morning. I'm Susan Littlefield. As we take a look at the ag weather, first off to the northern plains where the region is drier in the next couple of days, but that should change dramatically as the system moves through Friday and Saturday. That'll be the start of near daily showers and thunderstorms into early September. The central southern plains have isolated to scattered showers that continue to develop in the central and southern plains since the weekend. However, it's been and continues to be extremely hot across Texas and Oklahoma, and drought continues to deepen and expand. A front will produce another day or two of showers, which may suppress some high temperatures for a couple of days. In the Midwest, a front is moving through today and into Thursday, but the coverage of showers is likely to remain low. For more than the wet areas of Illinois and Indiana, the lack of showers would be more favorable, but areas across the north and south would like to see those rains. As for the temperatures, they're generally remaining mild this week, with an increase the next couple weeks, especially across the south. Let's look at Brazil, where showers have been frequent across the south the last couple of months, favorable for developing winter wheat and the moistening of soils ahead of spring planting. Another front is set to move over the south. 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
0: September corn, 2.5 higher at 503. December, 525.75, up 2.25. September beans, 1233.5 up 5.5. And November, 1243.75 up 6. The August live cattle, 218.70 up 60. October up 45, 211.40. August feeders, 332.60 down 112. And September, 319.30 up 2. October lean hogs, 80.25 down 20. 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

but I was up real early, wondering when I'd get my release. Later on, we got more hot bologna, eggs and gravy, and by now I wasn't quite so hard to please.

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0: Cattle are mixed. Hogs, corn, and soybeans are higher. I'm John Perkins with a Brownfield Market Update. When it comes to short-stature corn, it all started with Stein. For decades, they've been focused on unique hybrids to deliver top yields. Stein invented short-stature corn, then they perfected it. Stein has yield. Soybeans and corn are supported by yield concerns. September beans are up 14 at 1242. November's 15 and a half higher at 1253 and a quarter. September corn's up 11 and a quarter at 511 and three quarters. December's 11 higher at 534 and a half. Live and feeder cattle are mixed as they wait for widespread direct business. October live is down 35 at 210.60. December's up 17 at 212.30. September feeders are down 277 at 316.50. And hogs are oversold. The major direct cash markets did open firm. October's up 5 at 80.50. December's now 47 higher at 70.85. John Perkins, Brownfield.
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3: Weather. Bright sunshine today with a high of 85. Northerly winds 5 to 10 miles per hour. Lows dip down to about 62 tonight, mainly clear skies. Bright sunshine tomorrow, high temperatures reach up to 84. Partly cloudy and dry Friday and Saturday, mid 80s Friday, low 90s by Saturday. Looking at the long range, 94 Sunday, 89 Monday, and 89 on Tuesday. I'm weatherology meteorologist Laura Lockwood on News Channel Nebraska. Currently 79.
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5: Here's a song I wrote on a plane between Dallas and Austin. Going to El Paso. Whoops. Now this is what gave us the idea to come down here. This is a song about a guy that probably did as much for our kind of music as anybody. Well, the honky tonks in Texas were fine.

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6: Fox News, I'm Gianna Gelosi. Meta makes a deal over claims from dozens of states that it endangered children with addictive social media platforms.
7: Under the terms of the settlement over the next 10 years, Meta will pay up to $17 billion to the coalition of states that sued the social media giant. It will also have to make big changes to how Facebook and Instagram operate for minors and make stronger efforts to flag harmful content and remove users under 13.
6: As Fox's Claudia Cowan, closing arguments could come tomorrow in Lindsay Clancy's murder trial, the Massachusetts woman accused of killing her three kids.
8: The jury will ultimately decide if Clancy is guilty of first-degree murder or if she's not guilty by reason of insanity. She will either go to a state prison or a mental hospital.
6: That is Fox's Nate Foy. 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
13: From the News Channel Nebraska newsroom, I'm Dan Swanson. The Fremont County Sheriff's Office reports a cocaine arrest in the Highway 2 traffic stop on August 21st. Jordan Castro, 33, of California, and Moonlight Journey King, 22, of Indiana, are suspected of possession of cocaine. Castro is suspected of intent to deliver and keeping a vehicle for a controlled substance. A sheriff's office canine unit developed probable cause to search the vehicle. An affidavit says 2 ounces of cocaine was found. The Nemaha County Sheriff's Office is participating in the National Dry Sober or Get Pulled Over mobilization through September 7th. Overtime worked by deputies will be paid for by the Nebraska Office of Highway Safety. The Nebraska City School Board has scheduled public hearings regarding its property tax request. A Finance Committee meeting is scheduled September 11th, and special hearings are scheduled September 14th and 28th. A recent anticipated revenue report indicates $7.3 million in property tax, $3.7 million in state aid, and $3.6 million in relief to property taxpayers. The draft budget includes $6 million for instruction, $1 million for principals, $363,000 for the superintendent, and $1.2 million for building operations. Dolly Parton, the country music icon whose soaring vibrato vocals, poignant songwriting, and sparkling costumes defined her rise from a log cabin in Tennessee mountains to the heights of stardom and acclaim, she has died at 80 years old. Parton died peacefully Tuesday in Nashville. Parton performed with the rhinestone-suited Porter Wagoner at Tarkio College in April of 1973. She also played at the Nebraska State Fair in 1978, where she drew a crowd of 7,600. Parton was described as a successful songwriter, but she described herself as a song-teller in her 2021 biography. Elvina Sellers of Clarion, Iowa, spoke at the Valley View Village Care Center in Nebraska City in 1984, providing a quote about Dolly and the farm economy. If Dolly Parton were a farmer, she'd be flat busted too, Sellers said. Johnny Cash introduced Parton at the Grand Ole Opry in Nashville when she was 13 years old. CashGram reports that Cass County is among 25 of Nebraska's 93 counties forecast to harvest at least 200 bushels per acre of corn this year. The harvest is expected to exceed the 191 bushel per acre for Cass County over the past 5 years. The tour forecast a yield of 183 bushels per acre in Oto County, above the 5-year average of 175 bushels per acre. CashGram reports on Omaha Public Power District's progress on new generation units at the Cass County Balancing Station southwest of Plattsmouth and its Turtle Creek Station in Sarpy County. 3 new natural gas turbines are being added at the Cass County Station, while 1 is being added at the Turtle Creek. Together, the 4 turbines will provide about 900 megawatts of new generation, roughly equivalent to the peak summer electric load for the city of Lincoln. Once the Cass County expansion is complete, the station will produce about 995 megawatts, up from its current 320. The expansion reinforces Cass County Station's role as a major transmission hub. OPPD says construction is ahead on schedule on the 23-mile Cass to Sarpy transmission line. Cass County Station will also be the northern connection point for OPPD's proposed approximately 40-mile Cass to Nebraska City transmission project. The high school volleyball season gets underway Thursday with Conestoga at Douglas County West, Elmwood Murdoch versus Weeping Water at UTAN, Fall City versus Southern and Johnson Brock, Fall City Sacred Heart at Lord Central, Johnson County Central at Nebraska City, and Southern at Johnson Brock. Fall City plays Louisville on Saturday and Tarkio on Monday. Husker Athletics announced Monday that women's flag football will play its inaugural competitive season next spring. Nebraska added flag football as a varsity sport in January. The initial season was originally anticipated in 2028, but Athletic Director Troy Dannon said the recent 5-for-5 ruling favors a 2027 start. 5-time national champion Liz Sowers, who will be joined by her twin sister Katie, was hired as the program's first head coach in February. The river stage is at 8.8 feet. 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
4: 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Larry A. McGee, retired FBI agent, avid hunter, and beloved husband, father, and grandfather, passed away Wednesday, August 19th at the age of 84 at home from cancer. Funeral services will be starting at 10:30 on Friday at Goody Mortuary, Nebraska City. Graveside service will be at 12:30 at Omaha National Cemetery in Omaha with military honors by the United States Marine Corps. In lieu of flowers, the family asks that you make a donation to Guiding Eyes for the Blind in Yorktown Heights, New York. Goody Mortuary, Nebraska City is in charge of the arrangements for Larry A. McGee. Delton Lloyd Panko, age 92 of Tecumseh, passed away Tuesday, August 18th at the Good Samaritan Center in Syracuse. Memorial services will be Saturday afternoon at 2 at the Martin Luther Church in rural Johnson. Service will be live-streamed on the Wary Mortuary Facebook page for those unable to attend. Visitation will be held from 9 to 8 with the family greeting friends from 5:30 till 7:30 on Friday at the Wary Mortuary in Tecumseh. Memorials may go to the family's choice. Interment will be in the Martin Luther Cemetery in rural Johnson, and Wary Mortuary is in charge of the arrangements for Delton Lloyd Panko. And Victoria Bell LeCure Pickering, age 92, of Syracuse, passed away Monday, August 24th at Syracuse Community Health Center after a valiant battle with Parkinson's and multiple myeloma. Private burial will be at Syracuse Cemetery. Celebration of Life reception will be held at a later date. Memorials can be sent to the Western National Bank, formerly Bank of Cook, in Syracuse for the Pickering Family Scholarship Fund. Arrangements are being handled by the Fussman Allen Harvey Funeral Home in Syracuse for Victoria Bell LeCure Pickering. For the full funeralist listings and a complete obituary archive, head to newschannelnebraska.com.
5: News Channel Nebraska AccuWeather. Bright sunshine expected this afternoon, with daytime highs approaching 85. Winds out of the northwest, 8 to 15 miles per hour. Lows around 62 tonight, mainly clear skies. Clear skies tomorrow, high of 84. Mainly sunny Friday, with a high of 86. 92 Saturday. Looking further out, 94 Sunday, 89 Monday, and 89 on Tuesday. I'm weatherology meteorologist Laura Lockwood on News Channel Nebraska. Currently 79.
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0: 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The Yarn Crafters Club meets on the first Wednesday of each month at the Morton James Public Library in Nebraska City. 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

0: Soybeans and corn are higher. Cattle and hogs are mixed. I'm John Perkins with a Brownfield Market Update. Speed wins. That's why Stein is focused on delivering higher-yielding genetics faster than the competition, and why they release more new Enlist E3 lines than any other company. Stein has yield. Soybeans are sharply higher today. China bought more than 330,000 tons of new crop U.S. soybeans out of the open this morning. Two-day sales total to China and unknown is 465,000 tons. And beans continue to monitor late development weather and yield potential. September soybeans are up 22 and three quarters at 1250 and three quarters. November's 23 and a quarter higher at 1261. September bean meal's up $7.30 at $327.60. September soybean oil's down 37 points at $67.15. Corn's higher. Last week's private crop tour and declining condition ratings are leading to some concerns about this year's corn yield. Ethanol production, stocks, and exports are up in the week and the year. September's 14 and a quarter higher at 514 and three quarters. December's up 13 at 536 and a half. Wheat, though, back in the lead today as there is no end in sight to export issues in the Black Sea region impacting about a third of global trade. Stateside, traders are watching the spring wheat harvest and weather ahead of winter wheat planting. September Chicago's up 43 and three quarters at 729 and a quarter. Live and feeder cattle are mixed, currently on the mostly lower side of things out of widespread direct business, unable to sustain an early oversold bounce. October live's down 80 at 210.15, December's 15 lower at 211.97. September feeders are down 282 at 316.45. And hogs are mixed, pretty narrowly mixed at that, on spread trade, the mixed cash business, and questions about pork demand. October is down 20 at 80.25. December is up 20 at 70.55. Crude oil is back in positive territory. John Perkins, Brownfield.
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2: Bright sunshine expected this afternoon, with daytime highs approaching 85. Winds out of the northwest, 8 to 15 miles per hour. Lows around 62 tonight, mainly clear skies. Clear skies tomorrow, high of 84. Mainly sunny Friday, with a high of 86. 92 Saturday. Looking further out, 94 Sunday, 89 Monday, and 89 on Tuesday. I'm weatherology meteorologist Laura Lockwood on News Channel Nebraska. Currently 79.
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0: He lay face down on the desert sand, clutching a six gun in his hand. Shot from behind, I thought he was dead, for under his heart was an ounce of lead. But a spark still burned, so I used my knife, and late that night, I saved the life of Ringo.
1: Ringo, Ringo.
0: I nursed him till the danger passed. The days went by, he mended fast. And then from dawn till setting sun, he practiced with that deadly gun. And hour on hour, I watched in awe. No human being could match the draw of Ringo. One day we rode the mountain crest, and I went east, and he went west. I took to law and wore a star, while he spread terror near and far. With lead and blood he gained such fame, all through the west they feared the name of Ringo. I knew someday I'd face the test, which one of us would be the best. And sure enough, the word came down that he was holed up in the town. I left the posse out in the street, and I went in alone to meet Ringo. They said my speed was next to none, but my lightning draw had just begun when I heard a blast that stung my wrist. The gun went flying from my fist, and I was looking down the bore of the deadly 44 of Ringo.
1: Ringo, Ringo.
0: They say that was the only time that anyone had seen him smile. He slowly lowered his gun, and then he said to me, "We're even, friend." And so at last I understood that there was still a spark of good in Ringo.
1: Ringo.

0: 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The town began to shout and cheer. Nowhere was there shed a tear for Ringo.
1: Ringo.
0: The story spread throughout the land that I had beaten Ringo's hand. And it was just the years, they say, that made me put my guns away. But on his grave, they can't explain the tarnished star above the name of Ringo.

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5: News. I'm Therese Crowley. Social media surprised today at the Meta trial in Oakland, paying $17 billion to settle state's claims that it designed Instagram and Facebook to addict kids. Meta agrees to better age verification, daily usage limits, and nighttime blocks for teens. Kentucky AG Russell Coleman tells Fox.
6: By this win, we're making the internet safer for a generation of our kids. And of course, there are limitations that apply to these 29 states, and we're talking about 10 years.
5: Meta admits no harm or liability, with flags at half-staff for the passing of Tennessee's national treasure, Dolly Parton. Word that on the same day, at the age of 80, the great English entertainer Tim Curry passed, best known as the humorous villain in the Rocky Horror Picture Show and Pennywise the Clown from Stephen King's It. Curry died peacefully at his Toluca Lake, California home. 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
11: News Channel Nebraska AccuWeather.
12: Bright sunshine expected this afternoon, with daytime highs approaching 85. Winds out of the northwest, 8 to 15 miles per hour. Lows around 62 tonight, mainly clear skies. Clear skies tomorrow, high of 84. Mainly sunny Friday, with a high of 86. 92 Saturday. Looking further out, 94 Sunday, 89 Monday, and 89 on Tuesday. I'm weatherology meteorologist Laura Lockwood on News Channel Nebraska. Currently 79.
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0: The Morton James Public Library here in Nebraska City hosts the Lego Club on the first and third Monday of each month. 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

0: Soybeans, corn, and hogs are higher. Cattle are mixed. Hello, I'm Kellen Havakin with a Brownfield Commodity Market Update. Farming is in your DNA. It's in Stein's as well. Stein offers seed genetics developed by farmers for farmers. Stein has yield. Soybeans and corn are higher on fund and technical buying. China bought more than 330,000 tons of new crop U.S. beans ahead of the open. September soybeans are 27 and a quarter higher at 1255 and a quarter. November's 29 higher at 1266 and three quarters. Last week's private crop tour and declining condition ratings are leading to some concerns about corn yield. The September contract is 15 and a half higher at 516. December's 14 and a quarter higher at 536 and three quarters. Live and feeder cattle are mixed ahead of widespread direct business. October live cattle are down 17 at 210.77, and September feeder cattle are down 55 at 318.72. Hogs are up on oversold signals. October lean hogs are 45 higher at 80.90. I'm Kellen Havakin for Brownfield.
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2: AccuWeather. Bright sunshine expected this afternoon, with daytime highs approaching 85. Winds out of the northwest, 8 to 15 miles per hour. Lows around 62 tonight, mainly clear skies. Clear skies tomorrow, high of 84. Mainly sunny Friday, with a high of 86. 92 Saturday. Looking further out, 94 Sunday, 89 Monday, and 89 on Tuesday. I'm weatherology meteorologist Laura Lockwood on News Channel Nebraska. Currently 79.
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0: I stack just looking at lack of fundamental support. You're listening to the American Ag Network. Good afternoon. I'm Susan Littlefield. Well, the cattle complex has been mostly trading lower today. As traders are aware, it's unlikely fundamental support is going to arise as the week goes on. The packers now possessing the lion's share of the market's leverage. Fed cash cattle prices likely to continue to scale lower for the unforeseeable future. We are looking right now at bids in the north, mostly at 345. And also, no new trade is developed. As of now, bids are currently being offered in Kansas, 218 live, Nebraska, 218 live, and 345 dressed. Box beef prices are lower. Choice down 105. Selects are down 269. As the lean hog contracts have seen some green today, traders really talking about merely letting the contract chop sideways. More than anything, a sideways chop should be expected as the contract's fundamental support isn't stable either. Numbers come up in a moment on the American Ag Network.
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0: 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September corn 13 and three quarters higher, 514 and a quarter. December 536 and a quarter, up 12 and three quarters. September beans 1250 and a half, up 22 and a half. And November 1261 and three quarters, up 24. Soybean meal September 327.70, up 740. The oil September 67.13, down 39. Chicago wheat September 730, up 44 and a half. Kansas City September 793 and three quarters, up 39 and a quarter. Minneapolis September 725, up 31. August live cattle 217.95, drops 15. October down 97, 209.97. August feeders 332.17, down 155. September 316.50, down 277. October lean hogs 80.22, down 22. December 70.57. Up 22. As for the class 3 milk, August sits a penny lower, 1660. September is down 7 at 1633. This is the American Ag Network.
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2: News. I'm John Saucier. Meta has agreed to roughly $17 billion settlement with a number of states that joined a lawsuit accusing the company of trying to get children addicted to its platforms and illegally collecting their personal data. California Attorney General Rob Bonta, why do you think they decided to settle?
3: The trial is not going well for Meta, and that is not dissimilar from how their other trials have gone. I think ours went particularly well for us and particularly bad for them.
2: Film and TV actor Tim Curry has died at the age of 80. TMZ reports the actor passed away at his L.A. home late last night. He was known for playing many characters, such as the concierge of the Plaza Hotel in the 1992 comedy Home Alone 2.
4: And how are we this morning?
5: Fine. Is my transportation here?
4: Out in front, sir. A limousine and a pizza. Compliments of the Plaza Hotel.
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11: Bright sunshine expected this afternoon, with daytime highs approaching 85. Winds out of the northwest, 8 to 15 miles per hour. Lows around 62 tonight, mainly clear skies. Clear skies tomorrow, high of 84. Mainly sunny Friday, with a high of 86. 92 Saturday. Looking further out, 94 Sunday, 89 Monday, and 89 on Tuesday. I'm weatherology meteorologist Laura Lockwood on News Channel Nebraska. Currently 79.
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0: Soybeans, corn, and hogs were higher. Cattle were mixed. I'm Kellen Havikin with a Brownfield Commodity Market Update. 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Turn potential into reality by planting the best genetics from Stein and leveraging the extensive knowledge of their agronomic experts. Stein has yield. Soybeans were higher on fund and technical selling. China bought more than 300,000 tons of new crop U.S. beans ahead of the open, and the trade continues to monitor late development weather and yield potential. September soybeans were 26 and a quarter higher at 1254 and a quarter. November was 28 and a quarter higher at 1266. Corn was higher on fund and technical buying. Last week's private crop tour and declining condition ratings are leading to some concerns about corn yield. Ethanol production stocks and exports were up on the week and year. September corn was 3.5 higher at 514. December was 13 higher at 536.5. The wheat complex was higher on fund and technical buying with no end in sight to export issues in the Black Sea region, impacting about a third of global trade. Stateside, traders are watching the spring wheat harvest and weather ahead of winter wheat planting. September Chicago wheat 45 higher at 730.5. In Minneapolis, September was 26 higher at 720. And the September contract in Kansas City was 37.5 higher at 792. Live and feeder cattle were mixed ahead of widespread direct business. Box beef was lower at midday. October live cattle down 17 at 210.77. December was 45 higher at 212.57. September feeder cattle closed 27 lower at 319. October was 92 higher at 314.25. Hogs were up on oversold signals. Butcher hogs were $2 lower. National Direct was 27 cents higher. Iowa Southern Minnesota was up 30, and the Western Corn Belt 33 cents higher. October lean hogs closed 45 higher at 80.90, and December was 62 higher at 70.97. I'm Kellen Havikin for Brownfield.
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4: News Channel Nebraska AccuWeather.
5: Bright sunshine expected this afternoon, with daytime highs approaching 85. Winds out of the northwest, 8 to 15 miles per hour. Lows around 62 tonight, mainly clear skies. Clear skies tomorrow, high of 84. Mainly sunny Friday, with a high of 86. 92 Saturday. Looking further out, 94 Sunday, 89 Monday, and 89 on Tuesday. I'm weatherology meteorologist Laura Lockwood on News Channel Nebraska. Currently 79.
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3: Fox News, I'm Tom Graham. Closing arguments in the Lindsay Clancy trial will begin tomorrow. She's the Massachusetts mother accused of murdering her three children. Testimony wrapped up today. The defense argues Clancy's not criminally responsible for the triple killing because she was suffering from postpartum psychosis.
4: The defense claims Clancy was obeying a male voice, suddenly commanding murder and suicide, but never heard again after the children were dead.
3: Fox's Molly Line outside that Plymouth, Massachusetts courthouse. Nearly 100 people are dead, more than 400 missing, following massive flash flooding in a mountainous border area between Nepal and China.
5: The U.S. Embassy in Nepal says they are deeply saddened by the tragic loss of life. They are working to account for any U.S. citizens impacted by the flooding and remain in close contact with authorities in Nepal.
3: Fox's Jeff Paul. 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
10: From the News Channel Nebraska Newsroom, I'm Dan Swanson. A Lincoln man has been sentenced to 15 more years in federal prison after committing another child pornography crime while awaiting sentencing in another case. Devin Rice, 29, was sentenced August 20th for attempted production of child pornography. The 15-year sentence will be served after a 70-month sentence Rice received last year for receipt of child pornography. That brings his total federal prison sentence to 250 months, or 20 years and 10 months. A Chinese humanoid robot has set a new 100-meter sprint record of 8.86 seconds in Beijing. This achievement took place Tuesday during China's World Humanoid Robot Games, an Olympic-style competition now in its second year. The previous robot recorded a 9.3-second record 3 days earlier. For comparison, Usain Bolt holds the human world record at 9.58 seconds. A Flatwater Free Press story says Black Shirt Feeders is building the country's largest feedlot for 200,000 cattle on a square-mile slab of concrete in Dundee County near the Colorado and western Kansas border. The story describes the U.S. invention of feedlots and the economic reasons the factory farm model is duplicated across the globe. More than 90% of animals consumed for food in the U.S. are raised in confinement. The story says cattle at the Dundee County feedlot will consume 20 pounds of grain and 20 gallons of water a day. The state's largest feedlot is being located near 11 major slaughterhouses in the region and an abundance of corn. Eric Belke of Black Shirt Feeders said Nebraska's regulatory environment contributed to the decision to locate here. The river stage is at 8.7 feet. From the News Channel Nebraska Newsroom, I'm Dan Swanson.
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12: Bright sunshine expected this afternoon, with daytime highs approaching 85. Winds out of the northwest, 8 to 15 miles per hour. Lows around 62 tonight, mainly clear skies. Clear skies tomorrow, high of 84. Mainly sunny Friday, with a high of 86. 92 Saturday. Looking further out, 94 Sunday, 89 Monday, and 89 on Tuesday. I'm weatherology meteorologist Laura Lockwood on News Channel Nebraska. Currently 79.
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You know the heart of country music still beats in Luke the Drifter. You can tell it when he sang "I Saw the Light." Old Marty, Hank, and Lefty. Why, I can feel them right.

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0: Cattle were mixed Wednesday. Hogs, corn, and soybeans finished higher. I'm John Perkins with a Brownfield Market Update. Plant your potential and harvest your reality with Stein. 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Turn that potential into reality by planting the best genetics from Stein Seed Company. Soybeans were higher on fund and technical buying. China bought more than 330,000 tons of new crop U.S. soybeans ahead of the open. The trade continues to monitor late development weather and potential for this year's yield. September beans were up 26 and a quarter at 1254 and a quarter. November was 28 and a quarter higher at 1266. With strong global demand for oil meals, September bean meal was up 840 at 328.70. But adjusting product spread, September bean oil was down 30 points at 67.22. Corn is higher. Last week's private crop tour and declining condition ratings have led to some concerns about corn yield. Ethanol production, stocks, and exports are up in the week and the year. September was 13.5 higher at 514, and December corn was up 13 at 536.5. Wheat was sharply higher. There is no end in sight to the export issues in the Black Sea region, impacting about a third of global trade. Stateside, traders are watching the spring wheat harvest and weather ahead of winter wheat planting. September Chicago was limit up at 730.5. September Kansas City was 37.5 higher at 792. September Minneapolis wheat was 27.5 higher at 721.5. Live and feeder cattle were mixed, mostly higher on spread trade and oversold signals at a widespread direct business. October live was down 17 at 210.77. December was up 45 at 212.57. September feeders were down 27 at 319. October was up 92 at 314.25. And oversold, October hogs were up 45 at 80.90. December lean on Wednesday was 62 cents higher at 70.97. I'll have that full look at the cash livestock markets coming up after this brief break.
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0: Direct cattle markets were quiet Wednesday. Aside from some scattered activity at lower prices in the north earlier this week, business has essentially been at a standstill due to declining wholesale demand, reluctance to sell at those lower prices, and packers trying to improve their margins. Box beef down sharply. Choice dropped 340 to 385.13. Select beef on Wednesday was 630 lower at 362.68. The estimated cattle slaughter of 105,000 head was down 1,000 from a week ago and almost 14,000 from a year ago. Cash hogs ended the day mixed with heavy closing numbers at the major direct markets. Buyers really didn't have to swing prices that far one way or the other to move the needed numbers, using those ample market-ready supplies as leverage. National direct barrels and gilts were down 27 cents at 90.75. Iowa Southern Minnesota was up a penny at 90.72, and the Western Corn Belt was 9 higher at 90.78. Pork closed 212 lower at 95.55. The estimated slaughter of 484,000 head was up 13,000 on the week and nearly unchanged with last year. John Perkins, Brownfield.
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10: News Channel. Bright sunshine expected this afternoon, with daytime highs approaching 85. Winds out of the northwest, 8 to 15 miles per hour. Lows around 62 tonight, mainly clear skies. Clear skies tomorrow, high of 84. Mainly sunny Friday, with a high of 86. 92 Saturday. Looking further out, 94 Sunday, 89 Monday, and 89 on Tuesday. I'm weatherology meteorologist Laura Lockwood on News Channel Nebraska. Currently 79.
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A lot of weird, ungodly tales about Marie. She's supposed to have a lot of magic potions and

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1: I'm John Zossier. Social media giant Meta will pay about $17 billion in agreed ad child safety measures to its social media platforms in order to settle a lawsuit brought by a number of states accusing the company of trying to get children addicted to its platforms and then illegally collecting their personal data. Arizona Attorney General Chris Mays.
2: Of the bad old days when children had unfettered access to products designed to addict them and expose them to serious mental harm.
1: Film and TV actor Tim Curry has died at the age of 80. He was known for playing many characters through his career, like the Pennywise the Dancing Clown from the 1990 miniseries adaptation of Stephen King novels It.
3: I am eternal child. I am the eater of worlds.
1: Tim Curry was 80 years old. 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
6: Mainly clear skies tonight, lows around 62, winds out of the northwest around 5 miles per hour. High temperatures reach up to 84 tomorrow, bright sunshine expected. Tomorrow night, 63. Mainly sunny Friday, with daytime highs approaching 86, 92 Saturday. A peek at the extended shows, 95 Sunday, 91 Monday, and 89 on Tuesday. I'm weatherology meteorologist Laura Lockwood on News Channel Nebraska. Currently, it's 79 degrees.
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0: I'm Brent Barnett on Brownfield. K-State economist Guy Allen says logistical bottlenecks in the Black Sea region could be supportive for the U.S. wheat complex.
1: In recent weeks, you've seen increased military action, which is destroying a lot of infrastructure, export facilities, rail transportation, as well as there's been some attacks on bulk vessels as well. And that's significantly curtailing exports.
0: More news is next.
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0: Construction is underway on what's expected to be the world's largest low-carbon ammonia plant in Louisiana. CF Industries CEO Chris Bone said the new $3.7 billion Blue Point project will provide reliable domestic nitrogen fertilizer supplies for American farmers. And it's only the beginning.
4: Blue Point is built with the shared infrastructure to support multiple future world-scale nitrogen plants.
0: The CEO of Growth Energy says additional work is needed before the 45Z clean fuel tax credit can be fully implemented. Emily Score tells Brownfield.
5: What we need is for that tax credit to allow us to factor in the innovations and the improvements that take place on the farm.
0: Score says the next step is for the Department of Energy to update its model to reflect USDA's newly finalized carbon intensity framework. I'm Brent Barnett with Brownfield Ag News Headlines.
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8: Mainly clear skies tonight. Lows around 62. Winds out of the northwest around 5 miles per hour. High temperatures reach up to 84 tomorrow. Bright sunshine expected. Tomorrow night, 63. Mainly sunny Friday with daytime highs approaching 86. 92 Saturday. A peek at the extended shows. 95 Sunday, 91 Monday, and 89 on Tuesday. I'm weatherology meteorologist Laura Lockwood on News Channel Nebraska. Currently, it's 79 degrees.
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2: News, I'm Tom Graham. A Texas judge ruling an ICE agent will not be extradited to Minnesota.
3: U.S. District Judge Fernando Rodriguez Jr. denying Minnesota Attorney General Democrat Keith Ellison's bid to compel Texas to extradite ICE agent Christian Castro after the Hennepin County DA, Democrat Mary Moriarty, in May charged Castro with multiple counts, accusing him of firing his weapon and hitting an illegal immigrant in the leg during ICE operations earlier this year and making a false report claiming self-defense.
2: Fox's Jeff Manasso. A wildfire raging in North Texas, burning at least 80,000 acres so far. Fox Weather's Brandy Campbell is in Palo Pinto County, west of Fort Worth.
4: Crews have poured in from across the state to help with the Ross fire. Fire engines and bulldozers on the ground as aircrafts drop water and fire retardant to suppress the fire.
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7: From the News Channel Nebraska Newsroom, I'm Dan Swanson. The Fremont County Sheriff's Office reports a cocaine arrest in the Highway 2 traffic stop on August 21st. Jordan Castro, 33, of California, and Moonlight Journey King, 22, of Indiana, are suspected of possession of cocaine. Castro is suspected of intent to deliver and keeping a vehicle for controlled substance. A sheriff's office canine unit developed probable cause to search the vehicle. An affidavit says 2 ounces of cocaine was found. The Nemaha County Sheriff's Office is participating in the National Drive Sober or Get Pulled Over mobilization through September 7th. Overtime worked by deputies will be paid for by the Nebraska Office of Highway Safety. The Nebraska City School Board has scheduled public hearings regarding its property tax request. A Finance Committee meeting is scheduled September 11th, and special hearings are scheduled September 14th and 28th. A recent anticipated revenue report indicates $7.3 million in property tax, $3.7 million in state aid, and $3.6 million in relief to property taxpayers. The draft budget includes $6 million for instruction, $1 million for principals, $363,000 for the superintendent, and $1.2 million for building operations. Dolly Parton, the country music icon whose soaring vibrato vocals, poignant songwriting, and sparkling costumes defined her rise from a log cabin in Tennessee mountains to the height of stardom and acclaim, she has died at 80 years old. Parton died peacefully Tuesday in Nashville. Parton performed with the rhinestone-suited Porter Wagoner at Tarkio College in April of 1973. She also played at the Nebraska State Fair in 1978, where she drew a crowd of 7,600. Parton was described as a successful songwriter, but she described herself as a song-teller in her 2021 biography. Elvina Sellers of Clarion, Iowa, spoke at the Valley View Village Care Center in Nebraska City in 1984, providing a quote about Dolly and the farm economy. If Dolly Parton were a farmer, she'd be flat busted too, Sellers said. Johnny Cash introduced Parton at the Grand Ole Opry in Nashville when she was 13 years old. CastGram reports that Cass County is among 25 of Nebraska's 93 counties forecast to harvest at least 200 bushels per acre of corn this year. The harvest is expected to exceed the 191 bushel per acre for Cass County over the past 5 years. The tour forecast a yield of 183 bushels per acre in Otoe County, above the five-year average of 175 bushels per acre. Cassgram reports on Omaha Public Power District's progress on new generation units at the Cass County Balancing Station southwest of Plattsmouth and its Turtle Creek Station in Sarpy County. Three new natural gas turbines are being added at the Cass County Station, while one is being added at the Turtle Creek. Together, the four turbines will provide about 900 megawatts of new generation, roughly equivalent to the peak summer electric load for the city of Lincoln. Once the Cass County expansion is complete, the station will produce about 995 megawatts, up from its current 320. The expansion reinforces Cass County Station's role as a major transmission hub. OPPD says construction is ahead on schedule on the 23-mile Cass to Sarpy transmission line. Cass County Station will also be the northern connection point for OPPD's proposed approximately 40-mile Cass to Nebraska City transmission project. The high school volleyball season gets underway Thursday with Conestoga at Douglas County West, Elmwood Murdoch versus Weeping Water at UTAN, Fall City versus Southern and Johnson Brock, Fall City Sacred Heart at Lord Central, Johnson County Central at Nebraska City, and Southern at Johnson Brock. Fall City plays Louisville on Saturday and Tarkio on Monday. Husker Athletics announced Monday that women's flag football will play its inaugural competitive season next spring. Nebraska added flag football as a varsity sport in January. The initial season was originally anticipated in 2028, but Athletic Director Troy Dannon said the recent 5-for-5 ruling favors a 2027 start. Five-time national champion Liz Sowers, who will be joined by her twin sister Katie, was hired as the program's first head coach in February. The river stage is at 8.8 feet. From the News Channel Nebraska Newsroom, I'm Dan Swanson.
8: 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Larry A. McGee, retired FBI agent, avid hunter, and beloved husband, father, and grandfather, passed away Wednesday, August 19th at the age of 84 at home from cancer. Funeral services will be starting at 10:30 on Friday at Goody Mortuary, Nebraska City. Graveside service will be at 12:30 at Omaha National Cemetery in Omaha with military honors by the United States Marine Corps. In lieu of flowers, the family asks that you make a donation to Guiding Eyes for the Blind in Yorktown Heights, New York. Goody Mortuary, Nebraska City is in charge of the arrangements for Larry A. McGee. Delton Lloyd Panko, age 92 of Tecumseh, passed away Tuesday, August 18th at the Good Samaritan Center in Syracuse. Memorial services will be Saturday afternoon at 2 at the Martin Luther Church in rural Johnson. Service will be live-streamed on the Wary Mortuary Facebook page for those unable to attend. Visitation will be held from 9 to 8 with a family greeting friends from 5:30 till 7:30 on Friday at the Wary Mortuary in Tecumseh. Memorials may go to the family's choice. Interment will be in the Martin Luther Cemetery in rural Johnson, and Wary Mortuary is in charge of the arrangements for Delton Lloyd Panko. And Victoria Bell LeCure Pickering, age 92, of Syracuse, passed away Monday, August 24th at Syracuse Community Health Center after a valiant battle with Parkinson's and multiple myeloma. Private burial will be at Syracuse Cemetery. Celebration of Life reception will be held at a later date. Memorials can be sent to the Western National Bank, formerly Bank of Cook, in Syracuse for the Pickering Family Scholarship Fund. Arrangements are being handled by the Fussman Allen Harvey Funeral Home in Syracuse for Victoria Bell LeCure Pickering. For the full funeralist listings and a complete obituary archive, head to newschannelnebraska.com.
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10: Mainly clear skies. Tonight, lows around 62. Winds out of the northwest around 5 miles per hour. High temperatures reach up to 84. Tomorrow, bright sunshine expected. Tomorrow night, 63. Mainly sunny Friday, with daytime highs approaching 86. 92 Saturday. A peek at the extended shows, 95 Sunday, 91 Monday, and 89 on Tuesday. I'm weatherology meteorologist Laura Lockwood on News Channel Nebraska. Currently, it's 79 degrees.
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5: Mainly clear skies tonight. Lows around 62. Winds out of the northwest around 5 miles per hour. High temperatures reach up to 84 tomorrow. Bright sunshine expected. Tomorrow night, 63. Mainly sunny Friday, with daytime highs approaching 86. 92 Saturday. A peek at the extended shows, 95 Sunday, 91 Monday, and 89 on Tuesday. I'm weatherology meteorologist Laura Lockwood on News Channel Nebraska. Currently, it's 79 degrees.
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1: News, I'm John Zassie. Secretary of War Pete Hegseth marking a 5-year anniversary of a terror attack that killed 13 U.S. service members during the withdrawal from Afghanistan by upgrading the awards of 3 Marines. The War Secretary praises them.
2: When the wicked sought to sow terror, these men stood as lions at that gate. Bold in their purpose, fierce in their resolve, and unbreakable in their courage.
1: A New York law banning local law enforcement from cooperating with ICE in civil immigration cases went into effect yesterday. Nassau County Executive and New York Republican gubernatorial candidate Bruce Blakeman says the law will make New York less safe.
3: Every murder, every rape, every robbery, every burglary, every drug overdose committed by a legal migrant is on the hands of Kathy Hochul.
1: Governor Hochul says the law doesn't stop local law enforcement from working with ICE in criminal deportation cases. 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
11: 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Snap, quick screen near left, leaping catch from Hunter. Leaks through, breaks an ankle tackle. There he goes, Hunter, 40, 35, 30. Hunter, all the way. Full wide, trips right. We're out of the gun. Paralysis, snap, play action, fake. Backside pressure comes, ball stripped. It's picked up. Winery at the 20, 15, 10, 5. Scoop and score. 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
12: Welcome in for the first time this year, Nebraska Football Coaches Show. I'm Kyle Crooks as we get set to start a new season on September 5th. And with that, to intro a new season, the head football coach of your Nebraska Cornhuskers, that is Matt Rhule, joins us here in studio. Coach, it is so good to see you. Of course, seeing you around the facility and around camp, but we're here, right? We're about to kick this thing off.
13: Yeah, no, and I appreciate you coming to practice as much as you do and Jessica does. The guys have worked hard. I think it's always good to see the people who do such a great job, you know, bringing our team to Husker Nation. And, excited to be here.
12: You know, we had a concert this past weekend. We know because they've been taking up a lot of space on Stadium Drive. But it's one of your favorite bands, right? Because I didn't get a chance to go to the concert. Did you get a chance to at least see a little bit of it with the craziness of football?
13: Yeah, you know, we finished our scrimmage Saturday. So we went at 11 o'clock in the morning. Had a good scrimmage, 110 plays. You know, guys tackled well, played well. And then spent the afternoon with the coaches grading, and then was able to sneak up and hear a little bit. You know, the concert kind of went all day. I think it started around 5 and went until about midnight. So, you know, didn't stay for the whole thing. But Turnpike Troubadours is a band that I really enjoy and respect. And so had a chance to hear them a little bit. Really cool to see what the athletic department, the university, is doing for the community. You know, just constantly using Memorial Stadium for Savannah Bananas, for Zach Bryan, for this concert, you know, so got a chance to hear a little bit of it, but we're in the season mode right now, so it's all football.
12: What else is on your playlist nowadays? Because you're still getting the workouts in. You're looking good, Corey. Are you working out in the mornings with Corey? Do you have a playlist going?
13: Yeah, I come in. Usually Corey's in there before me, so he's got rap and hip hop going. And when it's my time, I alternate between. I have a gospel playlist I play a lot of days, and then I have a country playlist. So, and that'll be everything from you know, modern guys, you know, Morgan Wallen and Ella Langley to Turnpike and some Red Dirt country. So I try to mix it up every once in a while. There'll be a little 90s hip hop, you know, the music I was listening to, you know, getting ready to go play in games in high school and college. So, but I don't do it while Corey's working out. He's doing a way different workout than I'm doing.
12: Let me ask you, too, because you stole our radio partner, Damon Benning, who's, we've said it, and you've said it on the podium, perfect fit for what you're asking him to do within this program. I know he's had interest the last couple of years of being a part of what you're doing. He's a believer of what you're doing. And you just see the way he interacts with the players, even before he got into this position. He knows the players. Caleb's on the team. But how about Damon Benning being the director of player development and just helping these guys on a personal basis, whether it's media training or just life training?
13: Yeah, you know, I got a chance to meet Damon. You know, we leave every practice, everything that we do is always open to former players. And so I think I first met Damon kind of as a former player, and then obviously in the role helping you guys with the Husker Radio Network, and, you know, interviewed me a couple times for Herd At. And, you know, I don't hire people based on friendship or anything, but, you're always trying to find people whose ethos is similar to yours. And he's a guy, when I talk to him, you know, doesn't get focused on the wrong things. He focuses on what I believe are the right things. You know, he's got a very pragmatic mindset. It's always about, you know, just taking a step forward. You know, we all want progress, but, you know, progress, you know, is usually made up of a lot of small inches. And he's a guy who does that. And, you know, I think about that role, player development, and what it means today. You know, we have a great life skills department here headed by Keith Zimmer for a long time. We have a great athletic academic division headed by Dennis LeBlanc. You know, I wanted a mentor. I wanted somebody who could pour into the lives of young people, but also speak the truth, you know, who could help pull them through the things they don't want to go through. And you look at Damon, you know, he obviously played here, played professionally. He's a coach. He's done the media. So he has that part, which is a big part of being a college athlete these days. And he's a parent of a player. And so whether it's interacting with our parents, whether it's interacting alongside Jay Foreman, who handles all of our former Huskers, you know, in terms of welcoming them to practice or staying in touch with guys, whether it's dealing with the pros, Ed Foley's our pro liaison, but, you know, scouts are there dealing with them. But mainly I wanted someone who could speak life and speak truth to players, you know, tell them the things that they don't always want to hear, but that they need to hear, and also listen. And so I thought he was a perfect fit, and I knew he was someone who we share common beliefs. You know, love his family, you know, so just something that I wanted to do. You know, they have this rule, you know, individuals associated with a product, with a prospect, IAWP. So you can't hire someone to work in the athletic department whose family member's on the team for 2 years. So, you know, obviously Caleb's here. Caleb's done a really nice job for us. And so his 2 years were up. Gus Felder did a great job in this role. He left for an athletic director's job. And Damon was a perfect fit.
12: Yeah, and he has the perfect tone to sometimes deliver what has to be tough messages, which is he's a great fit. Yeah, I saw this picture the other day, and I said to myself, it's probably a sense of pride for Coach, but the Bucks played the Chiefs in the NFL preseason game. There were seven former Huskers on the field. Ty Robinson had a couple sacks the other day. When we talk about development on, you know, life skills, all those things, but on the field as well, when you see the guys going pro and making plays and making waves at the next level, what was your sense of pride when maybe you see a picture the other night after the Bucks-Chiefs game?
13: Well, I think, first of all, you know, I love and care about those guys, especially the guys that were here when we first got here. You know, they obviously Scott did a great job bringing those guys here. And, you know, you can add Fedoni had a great game the other day. Emmett's been having good games, you know, so I've seen the things that they've gone through. I was there when, you know, Johnny Bullock was thinking about not coming back for his fifth year and going and getting a job and now seeing what he's done, right? And so, you know, I think it's a mix of pride of what they've done. And development's different nowadays. Like, you have to keep people around long enough to develop them. You know, I love Nate Borkature. I still talk to, you know, him. You know, he was at the Senior Bowl. He was wearing a Nebraska T-shirt, you know. Mm-hmm. But in the world that we're in now, you know, you only have certain money to pay certain guys. And you guys have to make decisions, you know. Yeah, we feel like we developed Prince Will Omamielen, you know, and he went off to Ole Miss and had 5.5 sacks. You know, he did a great job. He's now at LSU. Nate went off, you know, had a good year at Texas A&M, got drafted. So anybody that's played for me, whether they stay here or they go somewhere else, I mean, these aren't, hey, I like Nebraska, I don't like Nebraska. These are life, vision, financial decisions. But what's special about those guys is they, you know, they did stay. You know, they were here. And I try to keep up with, you know, all of those guys, whether – you know, they're selling insurance or working in the business world, whether, you know, Alex Bullock, you know, he came down to visit us the other day. He's going to start coaching. He's coaching at Creighton Prep and thinking about being a college coach. You know, to me, I want to be a part of their lives forever, but proud of those guys. You know, you think about Nash, you know, how that decision to go back and wrestle, you know, he had this undefeated record in high school and hadn't wrestled and went and did it for Nebraska, did it for the team. And then he gets to Tampa Bay and they say, hey, we want to move you to offense. A lot of guys wouldn't be able to handle that transition, but, you know, he has such great parents, such a great family. He's such a great dude that maybe doing that in college prepared him for this. So great pride in them. I think great job by our people in our building to develop them, to get them to that point. And you know, think about Javen Wright, seeing him out there, right? You know, sitting there with him as he, you know, teared up and, you know, found out that his life had changed with a blood clot. And here he is playing now in the National Football League. So I'm proud of all those things. I got a text from Emmett yesterday. You know, we call it the X Factor, 5 points of ball security. We go across the goal line, and he sent me a picture of him doing that in the game. He's like, you know, just like you guys taught me, and, you know, send a nice note. Like, hey, Coach, you know, don't ever change. Don't let this program change. Like, you know, the things I'm being taught here under Andy Reid and here are exactly what you guys taught us, the way we practice, the way we do things. And, you know, we don't necessarily need that affirmation. We're going to do what we think is right. But them having the gratitude to say things like that and do things like that, I think, is what you really want out of college athletics. And so I'm happy for them, happy to see them all playing. And, you know, I know there's a lot of college teams trying to go get NFL players. I'd love to have a few of them back. They were really good for us, but happy for all of them.
12: You know, Javen Wright is such a good story. There's so many great stories in college athletics. And you mentioned sort of the craziness of college now, but we sometimes get lost those stories of just perseverance, right? Javen Wright has the blood clots, goes through the health situations. Emmett Johnson, his perseverance and patience and what it took eventually to have. He was the best running back in the Big Ten, if not the country, last year. Do you preach those stories continuously, even through camp and meetings, about like, hey, look at what Emmett's doing. Look at the perseverance of Javen Wright. This is what we build in this program.
13: Well, I think it's just all young people, right? You know, they have goals and they want to get there, but you can only get there like, you know, one day, one step, one rep at a time. And so the key is just to make sure you're making progress. You know, if I leave Lincoln and I get on 80 West and I say, hey, I want to go to Omaha, you know, no matter how fast I drive, no matter how much I want to get to Omaha, I'm headed in the wrong direction. So it's always like teaching young people, like, are you headed in the right direction? Even if it's going slow, you're better walking to Omaha on 80 East than you are speeding to Omaha on 80 West. And so just make sure you're on the right path. And so I think the thing for our young players is, sometimes you see what they're going to be, and you're coaching them to that. And they don't really have a feel for that. They only see where they are. And so trying to speak life into them, and that's, again, talking about Dame and talking about people like that, like, you have to go through some of these hard times to get there in a world now where, you know, if a guy's unhappy or if a guy's, you know, not confident or stressed out, he can just leave and go somewhere else. And there's a time to do that, don't get me wrong. But you know, I just want to make sure they understand, like, there's no shortcuts. There's no easy way to do this. And so it's not necessarily just about our program. It's just really life. Like, if you want to be great at something, just try to be great every day. And eventually you look back one day and you're an overnight success to the world, but you remember the grind you went through. I remember Emmett, you know, hey, should I leave? Should I stay? What should I do? Am I going to play ever? Well, he's playing now. And yeah. So it's fun to see.
12: And it's just football is a good message for life as a whole, and especially how tough fall camp is and getting through the grind of that. It's kind of a correlation to how life is. And we'll get into more on that. And if you don't mind, we'll talk more about your team here coming up here in the second segment. So Matt Rhule here with us on the Nebraska Football Coaches Show, here with the head coach, Matt Rhule, Hy-Vee, where there's a helpful smile in every aisle. 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
12: 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Kyle Crooks and Matt Rule back on the Nebraska Football Coaches Show as we get closer to another year. September 5th, we kick this thing off against Ohio here at Memorial Stadium. All right, fall camp. What have you learned about this team? I'm sure fans want to know just the outlook and what you've seen. You've put a lot of strain on these players and even coaches. You've kept them on their heels a little bit and how these practices are run. Just how do you feel overall with where you're at heading into the season?
13: I think they've done a really nice job. It's a much older team than we've had, a veteran team, both with guys who've been here with us and guys who came from other places, you know, but there's a lot of guys who played a lot of college football out there. And making sure it's not my way, it's not Coach Fool's way, it's not Rob's way, it's not Dana's way, it's not the player's way. It's just getting all of us coming from all these different places to do it our way, you know, do it the way we as Huskers do. And they've worked hard. I mean, there's no substitute for hard work. And so they've done that. I appreciate that. We've gotten a lot of situational football done. We've gotten a lot of, tactical and technical stuff. So we don't just run into each other, you know, understanding the game and how to fit and the leverage and playing connected football. So, so much of college football has changed. You know, when I played, it was 2 days every day, and you kind of, you know, it was a different kind of a grind. This has to be a little bit more of a mental grind. You know, you have to excel in meetings. You have to excel in walkthroughs because you're limited so much. I mean, we're only allowed between fall camp, school starting, and the first week of practice, we're only allowed 9 days in full pads. Well, you know, 1 day in the acclimation period and then 8 days after that, like, that would be unheard of 20 years ago. So they've done a really nice job, you know, as I said in the press conference last week, but now we have to take it to the games, right? We have to be a team that doesn't panic, doesn't get complacent, just gets better every week. And they did that during camp. We just have to carry it through.
12: How many of those sessions are you actually allowed to do live? So bringing guys down to the ground, because you do thud for most of what you guys are doing, and you only get 9 days in full pads. How much of that is actually live, like what you would see on a game day?
13: Yeah, I don't have the exact rules in front of me. It's like there's so many days you can be over 75% tag. I think there's only 2 days you can have a live scrimmage. So, I know when a lot of us played, it was, you know, you could kind of scrimmage whenever you want. But yeah, you can have some live periods here and there. But it's kind of hard to tackle when there's, you know, not full pads on. So you're really kind of limited to 9 days of something live, but only two full live scrimmages. A lot of people have gotten away from live scrimmages. As I talk to my friends around the country, a lot of them are trying to get back to it, mm-hmm. you know, because there's really no substitute for callusing your body. And so, our guys, no matter what it is, whether it's a walkthrough or a live scrimmage, you know, they've embraced it. You know, yesterday, our first Tuesday practice in the season, you know, which is kind of your toughest day of the week. I thought the guys, you know, they attacked it and wanted more, which was a really good sign.
12: Anthony Calandria, I've heard a lot about his ability to process and how quickly he's been able to learn Dana's offense. Is that impressed you? What's impressed you the most about maybe the quarterback coming in here and the whole quarterback room as a whole, TJ and Danny?
13: Yeah, I think the thing with Anthony, and again, he's played a lot of football. You know, it's his third place playing, so he's been in different systems. You know, you got a guy in Glenn Thomas that's, you know, been the quarterback coach for the Falcons, been the quarterback coach. He worked at the Ravens, worked at the Steelers, been an OC, you know, so you have him, you have Dana, you have me really talking more about situational football. And I think the biggest thing that I've seen from Anthony that I really respect is, He can take all that coaching. He can adjust to the system and the nuances of what we do, but it doesn't let it change him. And I think that's what you want. You want players who bring themselves to the X's and O's, not who change them, not who do their own thing. But you know, he's a gunslinger. Man, he's a baller. Like, he wants to go make plays. He's not there just to, you know, hand the ball off or just accept plays that, you know, he's going to try to make a play every play. At the same time, being disciplined and going through his process. And so he hasn't let it change him. What makes him great, he retains. But he's very coachable. He's always, always, always trying to get better. I've really enjoyed being around him. He's the kind of player that I want to be around. And I think that's kind of the coolest thing you can say about a player. It's like, hey, you know, I love being around this guy. Not just watching him. Everyone loves you when you're scoring touchdowns, but I mean, I like being around him at practice. I like being around him in the lunchroom. Like, he just has a special it to him that I think makes teams better.
12: There's a fire and a swag. I know swag's kind of an overused term, but that definitely applies to Anthony. Yeah, you know, I'm interested in football in general and training camp. You have position battles. How hard is it? A lot of people talk about running back, who's the starting running back, this, that, and the other. But how do you make sure that you have a healthy competition, but also the chemistry is still there, right? Because guys are fighting for jobs, but it's reliant upon the culture to still have a foundation that, hey, I have a friendship with this guy, but we're still fighting for that top job. How do you maybe balance that as a coach when you understand these guys are fighting for reps and playing time?
13: Yeah, well, I think at the end of the day, winning comes first and the team comes first. And that's kind of a basic non-negotiable. I'm sure when people hear that, like, yeah, no duh, but it doesn't happen everywhere, right? So I think you have to treat the brotherhood and the respect on the team as well as you do the physicality or the execution. And TJ played really well for us last year. Went into Iowa, got hurt, was out there, couldn't even run, and just continued to battle. And I respect him so much. And you bring in an older player. And you're not saying, hey, this player's better than you. You're just saying, this guy's got more experience, right? And, my message to TJ, my message to Emmett was, your time will come. Winners win. Your time will come. And either you'll be ready or you won't. So while you're out there every day at practice and you're competing to be on the field and, be the starter, you should compete for that. That's what you want. You're also striving to make yourself the best version of yourself. And so, in the Big Ten that we play in and the weather that we play in, the travel we play in, just college football in general, 10 years ago, 15 years ago, whatever it was 11 games. Now it's 12. Now it's conference championship games, 13. Now it's playoffs. Teams are playing 16, 17 games. You're going to need a lot of guys. There's no more red shirts as a result. And so going out there every single day and not just competing against the guys at your position, but competing against yourself. And really for the best ones, not even competing at the guys at your position. Like, Emmett was competing against the kid at Notre Dame and the kid, I want to be the best in the country. Like, that relentless mindset, that's what the guys I've had a chance to coach, the best, like the Christian McCaffreys, the Stephon Gilmores, Hassan Reddicks, and their goals were so high that, like, they didn't see anybody else, right? So, but we also want to foster that brotherhood of, can I be truly happy when someone at my position does something to help the team, has success? Can I truly be happy? And that means we have to take time to, talk about our lives, talk about where we've been, talk about we have to get to know each other. And this generation is the most unconnected interpersonally. And so we have to connect them personally. They're connected very much digitally, which is great, but it can be very surface at times. Like, truly, truly, truly, like, having friends that you can call your brothers. And so not everyone's going to be friends, but we all have to appreciate each other. And I think we've had our coaches get

0: lines of scrimmage. It's a big group. Corey put these guys through the ringer during the summer. We had a chance to have Corey here in studio just talk about the process, about where you guys are at both lines of scrimmage, offense and defense.
1: And I'm Corey's done a great job. His staff's done a great job. I always lump in with them also, though, Drew and the medicals team, because, you know, this is a game of getting beat up. But I especially have to always shout out Kristen Coggin. I mean, the job that our performance nutrition team does. I mean, we have a different dietitian. You know, we have seven dietitians for football. No one else has that. And they're associated with each position. So I think, you know, when you can get what we have, where it's not like siloed, where like your strength coach is working with your nutritionist, man, great things can happen. But I've been really pleased with both the coaching on the offensive and defensive lines. You know, those are the areas that I made my career in as an assistant coach. I was a defensive line coach. I was an offensive line coach, which is unusual, but kind of the way, you know, my path went. And when I watch Jeep, when I watch Lonnie, when I watch Corey, when I watch, when I watch Roy, they're so consistent with their messages that the players, there is no gray area, and I love it. And there's a lot of competition in that room. You know, any one day, I mean, different guys can walk out as the starters, and I don't think that's a bad thing. I think it's a good thing, especially on defense where you want to rotate guys. And we've had good competition on the offensive line. You know, young guys like Preston Tamua have really come on. Gunnar Gatula coming back from injury, you know, he's clearly a starter for us and a really good player, you know, and he's had the chance to really build his body up so he can stay healthy, but he's a strong man too, not just a big man, he's big and strong. And, you know, I think you have the key leadership you want. You know, you have Justin Evans, who is really kind of the heartbeat of that offensive line, and he's been here, you know, he's been through three head coaches, you know, he's been through two offensive line coaches, he's been through different systems. And through it all, he's remained a tough guy and loyal. And then on defense, you know, you have the Riley Van Poppels, you have the guys who've been here, and then we've added in great leaders. A guy like Anthony Jones, who's been places and seen it. Owen Stoudemire, you know, got his degree from Boston College, is going to go back and probably get his PhD when he's done playing football. And then, you know, Jasir Whittington to me has been a guy that's like an absolute, tone changer. You know, we took him out of the portal because his tape was elite. And everyone's like, is he big enough? Well, all he's done is gotten here and gotten big and strong, but still kept his athleticism. So there's a lot of guys there that set the tone, either with their words or with their actions or both. And so I love the coaching, I love the leadership, and I love the development.
0: You want to talk about fire, just see her. I mean, just watch him out at practice. 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We'll have our Alumni Hall spotlight. We'll finish up final segment with Coach Riley Van Poppel in the final segment of the show. That's all coming up next.
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15: 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We'll spotlight a name that, well, everybody knows here around town. 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
16: Freeman White splitting off on the right side as Bob Churchage calls the signals off the unbalanced line. Hands it off to Frankie Sillis. Breaks over right tackle across the 30, 35, 40, 45, 50. Could go all the way down the sidelines to 30, 25, 20. Cuts back in, 10, 5. Touchdown on the first play from scrimmage. Frank Sillis breaking over right tackle.
15: You know, starting out with Ohio to begin the year, the connection with Frank Solich, of course, was head coach here, head coach at Ohio. You hear the highlight. That was 1965 at Air Force, that touchdown run. A little old-timey radio for you, but you had a chance to connect with Frank in your time here.
17: Yeah, I love Coach Solich. He's been unbelievably good to me. You know, come out to practice sometimes, and there'd be days I'd look over and, like, Coach Darlington, Coach Osborne, Coach Solich were all out there watching us. A humble man, a good man, you know. When I first got here, you know, Trev and I kind of conspired to get Coach back, and I know that was obviously a big deal for him. You know, I can't imagine the emotions he felt. You know, played for a national championship, and then, you know what, 2 years later, he's not just fired, but, you know, sent away from his home. And, you know, as a younger coach, like, obviously the volatility of this profession, you know, I've been coach of the year, I've been fired, you know. Seeing the, you know, the respect and grace that he handles it with, I think is really, really, really impressive. And I remember, you know, we had the event, you know, Coach Alvarez was here, Coach Osborne, so many former players, Coach Leopold from Kansas. Julie and I went and visited, and seeing, like, the emotion with his wife, you know, his daughter still here in town. You know, I look at my daughters, right, and just think about, you know, they get to celebrate my good moments. They're there for me in my bad moments, and just how it's a family thing. And you know, the same place that he was asked to leave. And, you know, he was a great running back coach, great head coach. You know, he's now coming back to be honored at. And so it's such a great message, never to let the current moment or the current opinion affect you, but let history judge you. I've learned so much from Coach, and him and I have a fun relationship too. You know, I was the offensive coordinator at Temple back when we were in the MAC East, and Ohio was our rival. And we were both the MAC East co-division champions. We were playing, the winner got to go play the MAC championship game, and we went out there and played pretty good on offense, actually, but they kicked our tail. And so when I reminded him of that, he talks trash to me every time he sees me about it. I remind him that we beat him at home, and, you know, I did win one game against Coach. I think I was 1-1 or maybe 1-2, I can't remember. But just a great man. I actually have some old tape, running back drill tape here. We keep a lot of old tapes. I got here, I went through all the old VCRs. I had them, when they started doing the stadium, I had them go under the stadium and find all the old tape and save it, you know. So old clinics, you know, what an unbelievable thing. Watch Milt Tenneper, you know, talking about offensive line play, right? Like Charlie McBride. I mean, so just I have all this stuff. And but I have these old running back drills. Really, really, really pretty cool. And Coach is a legend, so it's an honor to have him on the field with us again.
15: Yeah, and again, we'll be honored by the Nebraska Football Hall of Fame. We'll get a special recognition on the Friday night ceremony before the game. But even the way, you know, George Darlington was at every single practice, and the connection, I see the connection with him and Jay Foreman, and how they built that over time, and that never left, right? And you see that when you're out and you're coaching, you see Coach Darlington and Jay Foreman and that connection. That's something that I'm sure you look forward to down the line of. These are relationships that never, ever leave.
17: Oh, you're talking about with former players?
15: Yeah.
17: Oh, absolutely. I mean, you asked about some of the guys here. Like, I mean, I think at the end of the day, like, you know, true coaches, especially like the old school coaches, like there's so much money in it now that, you know, some guys are in it for the money. But people that really care about young people and kids, you know, people ask us what our purpose is. I always say, like, you know, we want to make sure that the young people that, you know, the guys we have a chance to coach now, 10, 20, 30 years from now, say their life is better because they played for us, because they came to Nebraska. And, you know, you look at Jay, you look at Damon, you look at the former players here, like so many of them can say that. And it's guys like, you know, George and Coach Solich and Coach Osborne and so many more. But it's also the coaches that were here in years that maybe didn't go as well, right? Those, you know, I remember when I went to Baylor and we're in the middle of a scandal and everybody said, you're nuts. I said, you know what, even, you know, well, you know, my first year we went 1-11. But guess what? Kids on 1-11 teams need coach too. Now that means we're not trying to win and win everything, right? I think that's the great message you're trying to teach them. Like, hey, you can go be great at football and also be great in school. Like, the governor of our state came to the University of Nebraska and played football, was a starter here, was an all Big Eight player, and also got a degree in, you know, veterinary science. Like, that's Nebraska to me. And so, you know, maybe we're old school, but we just don't want to give that up. We don't want all of our kids, you know, not getting real degrees. We want them to get an education. We want them to be part of the community, and hope that someday they'll have that relationship you mentioned, like Jay and like Coach, where like they're appreciative, their lives are better because they've been here. And you mentioned Coach Darlington. You know, his wife Sue came and saw me at pro in the practices. We had a chance to visit. Like just how much, you know, not only did he, Coach Darlington, mean on the field, right? Not only how much he meant, you know, to his players, but like, you know, he still was teaching his football class, would still come to me and, you know, watch the film and talk to me about what he saw the week before. Like, just those are the moments I have cherished the most here, is with people like that, that are so caring and so giving. You know, he wasn't from here like me. You know, he wasn't from here, you know, came here, found a home here. It's kind of like Coach Solich, you know, eventually at one point was, hey, you need to leave, but came back because he found special people here. And we've met so many people here that are special to us, and Coach Solich, Coach Darlington, Jay Foreman, Damon Benning, Coach Osborne, many more.
15: Yeah. There's a reverence to this place, not just because of the championships, but because of the people, as you outlined, for sure. I hate to make a sharp turn back to football, but I want to talk just a little bit about Rob Orich and how he's sort of put his fingerprints on this defense. How have you seen him interact with the guys in camp?
17: Well, he's in it with them. You know, he's not just like a military-style dictator. He's a teacher first. He has high standards. He's going to demand them, but he's teaching them the how. You know, so he tells them, this is what I want from you. He's even willing to tell them why. I need you to do this because it'll do this. But he's focused on the how. And to me, always, how you do what you do is way more important than what you do. And so I think he and his staff are very connected. You know, I believe defense is a connected position. unit. You know, it's, oh, this great player, but, like, they can run away from that great player. So, you know, we need to all play in relation to each other. It's not even just doing, like, hey, you know, coach will say, do my 1/11th. No, I believe it a little differently. I think, like, 1 plus 1 equals 11. Like, hey, I'm gonna do this, and you can trust that I'm going to do this, and that's why great defenses usually play together for a while. We haven't. We haven't played together for a while. And so, you know, we have guys coming in. We have new coaches, and I think he's done a great job of teaching them how to be connected, while also expectationing our play style of playing fast, playing violent. You know, he says simple, fast, and violent. There's not much about him that's simple. but he just teaches it in a way where the kids, you know, the young guys in our program, we expect them to keep it simple in their own minds. And so he's done a really good job. You know, he's going to have to, it'll be his first time in the conference. It'll be his first time, you know, playing in Memorial Stadium. You know, some other places, like, you know, third down, they look to the sidelines. You can yell the call out. You can't do that on defense here. It's going to be rocking. And so he's done a great job of really trying to anticipate the Big Ten and being in Memorial Stadium. I'm anxious for him to have a chance to get out there against Ohio. And what I see from him is he and his unit will grow and grow and grow every week.
15: You know, it's funny as you bring that up about yelling out calls, and I always see how you try to recreate game day at practice. You say, coaches, you can't be yelling out there because when there's 90,000 people, you can't get that message across. So it's always working on those details of what a game day, trying to recreate what a game day is going to look like for your coaches.
17: Yeah, it's very simple. Everything we do is to deliver on 12 Saturdays, or in our case, 10 Saturdays and 2 Fridays, but 12 Saturdays. You want to deliver. You have to produce. And so everything you do, the weight room, the meetings, off-season program, it's all just to get you to be at your best for those days. And so the best thing we can do in practice is make sure that we're recreating what's going to happen in the game. So you don't ever want your players to walk into a situation where it's the first time they've ever done it. Now, it might happen sometimes. Something crazy might happen. And, you know, you can't teach them always what to think, but you can teach them how to think. But when it comes to crowd noise, no crowd noise. When it comes to different times on the clock, different scores, like, we want to prepare them for all those things. And, you know, if you think about it, college football players, you know, they might go play somewhere for 2 years. They might come right from high school. They're used to the old way. We got to get them adjusted to our new way. Coaches are a lot harder. Coaches, you know, they've been coaching for 20, 30 years, and they've done it this way. And then you get here, and it's very simple for me. Like, hey, we just all have to be on the same page. It can be whatever way we need it to be, but once we decide on it. So, as you know, you've been practicing. I can be a little bit demanding about those things, but sure. I want to recreate the game. And if we can't yell out to a kid to remind him of his assignment at Oregon, at Michigan State, here versus Ohio, I certainly don't want to do it in practice. And so I think putting pressure on the coaches is really good too. I mean, you're going to be out there calling a game with the game on the line. You know, step up, get some bass in your voice, have confidence, make the call, trust your players. I really believe great coaches let their players prove them right, don't prove them wrong. That's why people ask me, like, are you concerned about this position? Why? You know, my job is to be intentional about every position, but I believe in our players. And the biggest challenge, you know, you have in college football now is getting your players to believe in themselves and each other. And so I'm all in behind my players, all in behind my coaches. I'll stand up for them and fight for them, and I just want them to fight for each other. And I've loved what I've seen from our defensive staff in that regard.
15: Well, Coach, we appreciate you coming in. It's always good to see you. We'll see you out of practice.
17: Thank you very much.
15: Head Coach Matt Rhule back with Riley Van Poppel. That's next.
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15: Final segment of the Nebraska Football Coaches Show. Appreciate Matt Rule for joining us for the first three segments of the show. A lot of great stuff about how camp has been going, just relationship with players, how they continue to develop guys for the next level. We saw that great picture with the Bucks and the Chiefs, seven total former Huskers playing in that preseason game the other day. Fans, contact 811 2 days before you dig to protect your underground utilities and yourself. It's free, it's easy, it's the law. We also heard Coach talk about lines of scrimmage. Big part of that is the anchor in the middle of that four-man front, and that's Riley Van Poppel. He looks good physically. He's had a confident start to fall camp. Jessica Cootie had a chance to catch up with Pop, Riley Van Poppel. Here's that chat.
24: Well, fall camp closed. You guys are moving more into the game week-like schedule, but overall, how'd you like how this team closed out fall camp?
25: I loved it. I mean, I think we closed out on a great note. This year, when looking back on it, I think personally camp went by really fast, you know, fastest. And that was my fourth camp. I feel like that was the quickest one. But, you know, maybe that's just because we're enjoying going through it. You know, it's hard, but we're all there together. And I just love the scrimmage on Saturday, how we came out and competed with how the team looked. And then, you know, we kind of got yesterday off to relax, you know, had a good walkthrough tonight, and then just back at it again tomorrow.
24: So I was going to ask you, why do you think it went so fast for you?
25: You know, I don't know. Like I said, I think just having so much fun, you know, just the brotherhood we have on the team this year, just all being in there for each other, you know, not worried about your personals, not being selfish, but just knowing that whatever we're going through it together, and it's to better us for the end of the year to win those games down the stretch in November and in the playoffs.
24: Coach George has talked about how you guys have had the install done for a while, and so kind of tweaking things now. What goes into that and making sure that you guys are where you need to be come kickoff in the season?
25: Yeah, you know, I mean, with us practicing early in spring, we obviously got the install done fast in the winter, and then you go through spring, and then you tweak it a little bit for OTAs, and you come back in the summer, you reinstall it with tweaks, and then you come back in camp, and you basically start from square one, the finalized version of it. So it's good to just know everything ahead of time, and then now it's basically just tweaking a little bunch of stuff, different verbiage, different techniques, but I'm really comfortable where we're at with the install. I mean, I love the defense we have, and I think we're running it really good right now.
24: Why do you love it so much?
25: I think it's a lot of fun. You know, there's movements, there's head up, playing base defense, where you're getting after it, you're getting gritty. I think we can do so many different things from so many different looks. I think we can do a lot of things from one look. It's just, you can switch it up so much, and at the same time, it allows us to just go play fast.
24: You personally, you've played a lot of different defenses, done a lot of different things since you've been here, but what is it about what Coach Orich is bringing here that fits you and your style?
25: Yeah, I like how, you know, I'm a true D tackle now. I think I talked about it at the beginning of camp, getting away from that three down stuff now to the true four down. I love playing interior, you know, knowing my job. I'm really playing from a head up nose out to a three, and just getting to be able to really, I feel like that's where I fit my game, my body style and how I am as an athlete. So I really like to just get to hone in on that.
24: last year voted a single-digit guy. How do you feel like you've grown as a leader from this time a year ago to where you are right now?
25: Yeah, you know, I think leadership is something we work on all year round. Just not even guys who are voted single digits or captains or whatnot, just everyone in the team. I think everybody has a leadership role in some aspect. So just kind of work on who I am. You know, I think the biggest thing with being a leader is you have to do it right when nobody's looking. And you can't be scared to be held accountable. So if you're going to go out there and hold somebody else accountable, you better expect that they do it to you. And that's something we do a great job as a team, is just no matter who it is, we're going to hold you that standard we have. And so, you know, I'm kind of the same person I've always been. I try to be quiet. I'll say stuff when it needs to, but I like to just, you know, how I was raised, to just do the work and let it be seen.
24: You guys getting sick of playing each other yet?
25: Yeah. You know, it's a lot of fun, and that's one thing this team does great. I think in the past you get sick, and I've gotten sick of it a lot sooner, but this team, it's so much fun to just get at it and, you know, go against Justin, Paul, Brandon, those guys every single day. It's making me better, it's making them better, and it's a lot of fun. Like I said, we love to compete, and when coach goes out there and puts the ball down, this team competes like no other. So that's been a lot of fun. But, you know, the weather's getting a little bit cooler, you're excited for it to get cooler and just start rolling into games.
24: How do you feel like the defensive line has held up against this offensive line?
25: Yeah, I think, you know, we're having great practices. I think they're having great practices. And that's something we talk about all the time, is like, that's what you want out of a good football team. It's going to go one way one day, and then it's going to go the other way the next day. And that means you're getting better. Means you're helping each other get better. And so it's been a lot of fun. The defense has been playing great, especially up front in the box. You know, how we've approached stopping the run, improving from last year. We know that was a weakness last year, and they've really put an emphasis on that in the spring. So I think we're doing a great job from that aspect, and then also getting after the passer. So just rushing the passer has been a lot of fun, kind of opening it up and just rushing a little bit different styles.
24: Which probably isn't easy with these quarterbacks, rushing the quarterback.
25: No, it's definitely a lot different. You know, it's a blessing, but then it's a curse for us in practice. It's a lot of fun going against Ant, though. You know, he's one of my really good friends, and so just getting to talk to him off the field all the time is amazing. But then going after him on the field, it's tricky. You know, you get back there and you look up, like, oh, crap. You know, he's a lot faster than I am, so it's just trying to hold my speed, keep him contained. But I think it helps us a lot, because we're going to play a lot of quarterbacks who can run, and we've done a good job at containing that, so we have to keep that up.
24: Switching up the schedule from what you're used to, kind of practicing at night here moving forward, I talked to you in the spring, you're like, I think you might need to adjust it a little bit, but how do you guys like the change, and how do you think it's going to be beneficial?
25: Yeah, in the spring, I probably wasn't a fan. I mean, I was like, dang, I had my routine for 3 years. I wanted to stick with it, but I'm starting to like it a lot more. Just go through the day, get to relax. I think my body's more awake at night. I absolutely love waking up, practicing, getting done in the mornings, but doing it at night's also a lot of fun, because when you're done, you know you're just done for the night. You get to go home and relax. But like I said, I feel more awake, I feel more alert, and I feel like I just play better football.
24: All right, last thing for your day-to-day, what needs to happen for this defense, you know, again, to be where you guys want to be?
25: Yeah, I think just not get comfortable. I think it's simple, basic stuff. You don't get comfortable where you're at. You look for something to improve on every day, whether it's technique, whether it's on your assignment, whether it's effort. I think, you know, you got to come out there with an attitude and an effort every time we step on that field to be the defense we want to be. And at the end of the day, it's not going to come down to X's and O's. It's going to be that mentality you have when you cross those white lines.
15: Great stuff with Riley Van Poppel and Jessica Cootie, that conversation. And you know, fall camp, there's a lot of competitions going on and a lot of intensity, and they've tried to recreate what that game day experience is going to be like. And before you know it, we will get to that game day. September 5th is the start of the season. Nebraska against Ohio. Frank Solich's old stomping grounds, where he was the head coach. He'll be honored the night before at the Nebraska Football Hall of Fame. This will be a special day for Frank Solich as well. Jay Moore will join me along with Jessica Cootie, the entire crew, Ben McLaughlin, Matt Coatney. Husker game day starts at 7 a.m. We hope that you can join us on the Huskers Radio Network. An hour of Sports Nightly is coming up next.

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0: News. I'm Tom Rigotti. Facebook and Instagram's parent company is settling a lawsuit over accusations the platforms got kids addicted. Fox's Kristen Goodwin reports.
1: Nearly 30 states sued, accusing Meta of deliberately creating features that fueled a youth mental health crisis. The company agreeing to pay up to $18 billion and add stronger safety protections, including default time limits.
0: In a statement, Meta says it wants to get this right for parents and teens. Economists, lawmakers, and Fed officials will gather in Wyoming tomorrow for the Federal Reserve Bank of Kansas City's annual economic policy symposium.
2: Fed Chairman Kevin Warsh will make his first Jackson Hole symposium speech on Friday. Now, he's been trying to downplay the significance of the Federal Reserve leading the markets forward. So still, the problem remains that inflation sits well above the 2% target. 3.7% was the latest read there overall.
0: That's Fox's Edward Lawrence in Jackson Hole, Montana. 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